Kylie Minogue with Spinning Around on the Weekend Wake Up. You know, every time I say Kylie Minogue, I feel like I need to smile or chuckle a little bit, because some of my friends call me Kylie Minogue as a term of endearment. You need to be special enough to call me Kylie Minogue, you know, because the spelling very similar. Anyways, CDC vouchers are in, right? 2 days ago, we all received the next batch of the CDC vouchers. Thank you, Akong. Thank you very much. Thank you. and I feel like the CDC voucher gift is kind of like a very good personality test for a lot of Singaporeans, you know? You can judge what a person or a family is like based on their CDC voucher purchases. We'll talk about that very soon. For now, though, Bananarama, someone's waiting. Who? Robert De Niro.

0: Huey Lewis and the news with Hip to Be Square on the Weekend Wake Up. 8:23 right now. Good morning. It's Kyle. And yes, we have received the CDC vouchers, $500 worth. Half is for participating hawkers and heartland merchants. The other half for participating supermarkets. Officially, it is cost of living support. Unofficially, in my opinion, it is a fantastic personality test. You know, one family will plan like every dollar in a spreadsheet. How can we maximize this? Get the best deal, get the best bargain. Another will redeem the vouchers at their friendly coffee shop and, you know, go to the tzitza stall and order a feast for the entire family. Fathers will say, let's buy rice and cooking oil. Mums will say, buy toiletries. Ama already knows which stall accepts the vouchers. The first purchase really says a lot about how a household thinks about money, comfort, and togetherness. If you think about it, we receive a gift, right? You think, oh, I receive a gift, so easy, can just go and spend. But it says a lot about us. So what is your family's first CDC voucher purchase? You know, do you do essentials? Do you buy one good meal? Do you use it wholesale on something? Like the last time I remember, my wife, very smart, she used a bulk of it just to buy all her contact lens, whatever it's called, contact lens solution, contact lenses, etc., etc. Because, you know, some retailers in the Heartland malls, they do that. So yeah, what do you do with your CDC voucher?
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2: A traffic update from ICA. Heavy departure traffic at Woodlands Checkpoint due to tailback from Malaysia. Delays are expected and motorists are advised to check traffic conditions before embarking on their journey. Follow ICA Facebook for more updates.
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0: Got one for you. This is a breakdown in the CTE tunnel towards the AYE, just after Havelock Road. You might want to look out for that one. Elsewhere, it is, of course, heavy traffic on the BKE towards the Woodlands, between Woodlands Road and the SLE. We're going to be doing a bit of a throwback. This one, Bonnie M. I hope my father-in-law is listening. this one's Daddy Cool.
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0: Eddie Murphy. We're party all the time on the Weekend Wake Up. It's Kyle, and sometimes the most unexpected things happens when you are hosting a radio show. And I have opened another can of worms, as we inevitably always end up doing. And I've got a whole slew of people telling me great things to do with your CDC vouchers. I hope I am allowed to do this. I hope I don't get into trouble for this. So I was saying how my wife goes to the optician, right? And she settles all her contact lens purchases with her CDC vouchers. This really nice lady, let's see what her name is. Her name is Amy. Amy says, "Good morning, Kyle. I use my CDC vouchers for dental treatment at the Heartland Dentists. How amazingly smart is that? Get your teeth done and checked at the dentists, you know? Let's see what Gurmin has to say about this.
1: For me, CDC stands for Chocolate Delightful Consumption Vouchers. My neighborhood has got this bakery at the Boon Keng MRT downstairs. Called Skinny Cakes. They make low sugar cakes, but the chocolate cakes there are very, very, very good. I've tried both a few times with my CDC vouchers. Thankfully, very, very, very good and very, very, very cost effective.
0: Very, very.
1: That's why I use my CDC vouchers to buy cake.
0: Very cute, like you, bro. That was Gurmit, our regular listener on the show. I got this one from Alicia. Alicia says, "Nothing teaches you inflation faster than raising a toddler. I know this for a fact as well. So buy all the diapers you need, bro." Thank you, Alicia. I appreciate that. Hey, let's keep it going, you know. Like, what do you do with your CDC vouchers? 8855-0913. Let's have a talk about it.
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4: 26 degrees and cloudy skies is what we've got for now. Let's hope it stays that way for the rest of the morning.
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0: Mr. Bane by Culture Beat on the Weekend Wake Up. Good morning. It's Kyle. We are having a party on air. We're talking about things that we are doing with our CDC vouchers. You know, yesterday I actually went to the supermarket. True story, we bought one ribeye steak, one T-bone steak. Cost us a fair bit. Wife made a fantastic dinner, I tell you. It was so good that we decided to upload it on Instagram. You know when you know your food is good when you upload home-cooked food on Instagram. If it makes your Instagram stories, like mine is right now, it means the food was shook. And this was like a massive, almost 1.5 foot steak. That what is it even called? T-bone? Yeah, T-bone. Oh, it was massive. It was huge. So yeah, that's what we did. We've got a couple of interesting responses here with what people are doing. Noor actually says, bro, one thing that my family likes to do is to actually feel appreciated by the country. And we have everyone sit down and we order one big meal and we use our CDC vouchers to pay for that. So that's about a $250 a meal, right? And you can go to certain coffee shops and you know, enjoy a great meal like that. Jeffrey says, hey bro, I just let my mother manage it. She can stretch $10 further than I can stretch my salary, which is very interesting for me because a number of responses that came in told me that, you know, we just go and we buy the things that we usually wouldn't buy, like what I did, right? Spend extra money on steaks and stuff. But with the CDC vouchers, there are some people out there that are stretching their dollar, getting cheaper stuff, more affordable stuff, for how much money you're getting. So you're actually expanding the lifespan. This is also very mind-blowing for me. And it goes back to what I said, right? The whole CDC voucher thing is like a personality test. How you stretch your money, what you do with it, tells me a lot, or tells whoever a lot about who you are as a person. Anyways, we are counting down into the 9 o'clock hour where the US plays Paraguay. I will give you some updates, hopefully, as we move along, if there's any. But the show continues. It is, of course, The Weekend Wake Up with me, Kyle, on 1FM 91.3. Don't go anywhere. Got news coming up soon.
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1: 91.3. A traffic update from ICA. Heavy departure traffic at Woodlands Checkpoint due to tailback from Malaysia. Delays are expected and motorists are advised to check traffic conditions before embarking on their journey. Follow ICA Facebook for more updates.
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3: These are your news headlines. I'm Shilpa Shades. Three people died after a supply boat sank off Pasir Panjang Terminal yesterday. The Maritime and Port Authority of Singapore says the boat sank at about 9:30 a.m. after colliding with a landing craft. The MPA, Police Coast Guard and SCDF Marine Division were activated for search and rescue operations. The three bodies retrieved are believed to be those of crew members. Search and rescue efforts are continuing to account for all members of the supply boat. MPA says the landing craft is stable and no injuries were reported by its crew. The Personal Data Protection Commission is investigating a cybersecurity breach at the Global Schools Group, which runs the Global Indian International School here. According to the Straits Times, the incident allegedly involved hackers obtaining personal and sensitive information belonging to students, parents, and staff. The hacker claimed that almost 5 terabytes of data, including salary information and home addresses, have been compromised. It's unclear how many people were affected. Singapore stocks ended higher yesterday, with the Straits Times Index gaining 0.8% to finish at 5,026 points. Jardine Matheson led the gainers on the Blue Chip Index, rising 2.3% to close at $63.25. The worst performing SDI constituent was DFI Retail Group, which fell 1.1% to $3.76. The three local banks all ended higher. DBS gained 1% to close at $63.24, while OCBC rose 0.7% to $23.50. Meanwhile, UOB was up 0.3% at $38.16. Taylor Swift has become the youngest woman to be inducted into the Songwriters Hall of Fame, earning the honor at age 36. The record was previously held by Carol Bayer Sager, who was 43 when she joined in 1987. Stevie Wonder remains the youngest person ever admitted at age 32 in 1983. Artists become eligible for the Hall of Fame 20 years after the release of their first commercial track. In Swift's case, that was the song Tim McGraw, released in June 2006. She went on to record 12 albums across genres, which earned her 14 Grammy Awards. In World Cup action this morning, Canada fought back to secure a 1-1 draw against Bosnia and Herzegovina in their Group B opener in Toronto. Bosnia took the lead in the 21st minute through Jovo Lukic's first international goal. Canada pushed hard for an equalizer, with Richie Larea coming in close in the 53rd minute, but Sead Kolasinac cleared his shot off the crossbar. Despite relentless attacking, Canada lacked finishing precision, but substitute Kyle Larin changed the game after being introduced in the 76th minute. He fired home a deflected strike less than 3 minutes later to level the score.
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4: Just about 9 o'clock. Hello, good morning, and welcome to the Weekend Wake-Up. It's Kyle, yours for company all the way till 11. And it's been a minute since kickoff between USA and Paraguay at the Los Angeles Stadium. If there are any developments, I'll give you a bit of an update as the show moves along. And speaking of show, boy, do we have one for you. We've got some super duper love. Yeah. Some Joss Stone on my playlist. Also, this one from Naughty by Nature. Ho! Hey! Ho! but let's kick things off. A bit of a rock anthem in many ways as well. This one, of course, also right out of Top Gun. It's Kenny Loggins with Danger Zone. Crank up those speakers. Let's headbang together. 1FM 91.3. Here we go.

Just Stone, Super Duper Love on the Weekend Wake Up. Good morning, it's Kyle, and I know you love your spouse. You absolutely adore your husband or your wife. But what if you decided to go on a holiday without your partner? I ask because I read an article on the Straits Times, I think it was last week, and I was just really, really intrigued by this whole concept. And it's been in my head through the day, so I thought we should bring that back up today. Of course, once again, credits to the Straits Times for bringing this up. Should you travel overseas alone, not a business trip, this is a solo holiday, leaving your spouse behind. What are your thoughts on that? 8855-0913. You can reach me via WhatsApp. I would love to hear your thoughts about it. Better yet, send me a voice note as well.

ACDC. You shook me all night long on the weekend wake up. Good morning, it's Kyle. Just wanted to give you a quick update on the scores. USA has the lead right now, although it was an own goal from Paraguay. This fella, Damian Bobadilla, quite a funny fella. Score own goal and then kena yellow card, kena foul. But yes, the score right now, USA 1, Paraguay 0. Keep the comments coming in. Would you go on a holiday alone, solo holiday without your spouse? Let's talk about it for now. With all this bizarre stuff going on, OMC with this one. How bizarre.

0: And on the weekend, wake up. Hello, good morning. It's Kyle. Would you travel out of town for a holiday without your spouse? This is something that was inspired by an article that I read on the Straits Times last week. And I've been thinking about it since. And I thought, hey, let's just talk about this on air. And Poppy sent me a bit of a text. And Poppy says, I don't see myself traveling out of Singapore without my husband. It's always together or not at all for us. I need my Chocho, aka my husband, to sleep. His snores are my white noise. Oh, very, very sweet of you, Poppy. I also got a bit of a voice note from Ron. Let's see what Ron has to say.
1: Alone, no la. But with friends, with kakis, yes. I even encourage my wife to go and travel without me, but with a friend.
0: Mm.
1: Because everyone needs social life.
0: That's true, that's true.
1: You're married. Mm. But you can't expect to stick together for 24/7 for throughout the life. That is only in fairy tales.
0: I mean, but there are some people that are like that, you know, and they enjoy and they thrive in that environment. But what is it like for you? Would you travel away overseas without your spouse? Some of the things in that article said that, you know, independence can actually be very healthy in a relationship, and allowing for that autonomy for a solo travel overseas for a solo holiday may actually be good for the relationship. I would love to hear what your thoughts are on this. WhatsApp me, 8855-0913. I'll check out the phone lines right now.
2: 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Happy news, health news, oh, food talk just around there. And oh, hey, where to go? An inspirational quote for the week too. 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
5: These are your news headlines. I'm Shilpa Shades. Three people died after a supply boat sank off Pasir Panjang Terminal yesterday. The Maritime and Port Authority of Singapore says the boat sank at about 9:30 a.m. after colliding with a landing craft. The MPA, Police Coast Guard and SCDF Marine Division were activated for search and rescue operations. The three bodies retrieved are believed to be those of crew members. Search and rescue efforts are continuing to account for all members of the supply boat. MPA says the landing craft is stable and no injuries were reported by its crew. The Personal Data Protection Commission is investigating a cybersecurity breach at the Global Schools Group, which runs the Global Indian International School here. According to the Straits Times, the incident allegedly involved hackers obtaining personal and sensitive information belonging to students, parents, and staff. The hacker claimed that almost 5 terabytes of data, including salary information and home addresses, have been compromised. It's unclear how many people were affected. Singapore stocks ended higher yesterday, with the Straits Times Index gaining 0.8% to finish at 5,026 points. Jardine Matheson led the gainers on the Blue Chip Index, rising 2.3% to close at $63.25. The worst-performing SDI constituent was DFI Retail Group, which fell 1.1% to $3.76. The three local banks all ended higher. DBS gained 1% to close at $63.24, while OCBC rose 0.7% to $23.50. Meanwhile, UOB was up 0.3% at $38.16. Taylor Swift has become the youngest woman to be inducted into the Songwriters Hall of Fame, earning the honor at age 36. The record was previously held by Carol Bayer Sager, who was 43 when she joined in 1987. Stevie Wonder remains the youngest person ever admitted at age 32 in 1983. Artists become eligible for the Hall of Fame 20 years after the release of their first commercial track. In Swift's case, that was the song Tim McGraw, released in June 2006. She went on to record 12 albums across genres, which earned her 14 Grammy Awards. In World Cup action this morning, Canada fought back to secure a 1-1 draw against Bosnia and Herzegovina in their Group B opener in Toronto. Bosnia took the lead in the 21st minute through Jovo Lukic's first international goal. Canada pushed hard for an equaliser, with Richie Larea coming in close in the 53rd minute, but Sead Kolasinac cleared his shot off the crossbar. Despite relentless attacking, Canada lacked finishing precision, but substitute Kyle Larin changed the game after being introduced in the 76th minute. He fired home a deflected strike less than 3 minutes later to level the score.
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6: A traffic update from ICA. Heavy departure traffic at Woodlands Checkpoint due to tailback from Malaysia. Delays are expected and motorists are advised to check traffic conditions before embarking on their journey. Follow ICA Facebook for more updates.
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0: Got a few for you. SLE towards the BKE, there is a breakdown just after Yishun. Also on the SLE towards the BKE after Yishun, there is an accident. You want to avoid lane 1. PIE towards Changi, an accident just after the BKE. They are probably all in that same area, so just want to be extra safe and careful when you're driving around there.
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2: Hey, it's Kyle. Got a quick update. U.S. has just got their second goal in for Laren Balogun. Goal number two with U.S. and Paraguay. Time to say hip hip hooray!

0: Jackson with Beat It on the Weekend Wake Up. Good morning, it's Kyle. I still think it's one of the best movies I've ever seen. If you haven't seen Michael, please go watch it. But we are talking about a situation where you want to travel, or would you travel overseas for a holiday, a solo holiday, without your spouse. What are your thoughts on that? And wow, we've got quite a few that came in. Let's have a listen to this one here.
1: Good morning. Morning. I'm Kyle. This Hello. Is Balbir. I feel that, I don't know, I'm not comfortable with that, having my spouse or me traveling alone overseas. Because then might as well don't get married, right? So what's the point? What? I feel that couples should travel together so that they can spend more time together and get to know each other better. Because sometimes when we are traveling, we can get to know each other much more better rather than when we are staying together.
0: Okay, that's a good point over there. You do get to you know, learn a little bit more about each other. But what if you do want to, you know? Imran says, the problem starts when one partner has to beg for permission. You should consider your spouse's feelings because adults in healthy relationships should not feel imprisoned. Kelvin says, my wife once went to Korea alone for a solo holiday while I stayed home. It was completely fine. She came back happier. I enjoyed the silence and nobody asked me what I wanted for dinner for the next 5 days. another one here. Have a listen.
2: I've got a few friends who have done this. They've all, like, in their 40s or approaching 50, taken solo trips or trips with their friends without their spouse overseas. Sort of like, you know, a bit of a sabbatical away from the family, you know. None of them have filed for divorce yet. I think absence makes the heart grow fonder, perhaps. Speaking of fondant, I know a chocolate cake shop where you can spend your CDC vouchers at.
0: That's hilarious, this guy. Let's keep the conversation going. 8855-0913. Would you travel on a solo holiday without your spouse? Why? And

0: Or why not? 88550913. WhatsApp me.
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0: Cloudy for now. Temperatures outside at 27 degrees. It is going to climb to 34 and we are expecting rain later today.
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0: Will you be okay if your spouse wanted to travel alone for a solo holiday without you? Are you cool with that? Giovanni says, Kyle, Giovanni, by the way, texting in from Australia. It's the only way to travel. I cannot think of any other way. There's no need to negotiate on what today's plan is going to be. I get to move faster, walk faster. I don't need to stop and wait and check if my partner is still there behind me. This one came in from Abang Nazli.
1: Morning, Kyle.
0: Morning, bro.
1: I would travel solo with my particular set of skills to find my spouse.
0: Wow, that's deep. You travel solo, travel solo to find your spouse. But I thought you were married, bro. I'm very confused now. We got more voice notes. Let's have a listen to this one.
2: Good morning. I don't think you should be going on a solo holiday when you're married. Firstly, it's not practical. You spend the whole holiday answering video calls from your wife and your children anyway. Secondly, why cannot enjoy holiday with your wife? Why must go alone? I cannot understand.
0: Okay.
3: I think solo holidays are fine. But the real question is, why so sudden one? If my partner comes home and say, I'm going to Bali alone for a week, then that's very suspicious. Then I'll have follow-up questions, lor.
0: I mean, it is a bit sus if it's all of a sudden, right? But what if it's your partner's style? Like, I just like doing things alone, you know? Here's another one.
4: Morning, Kyle. I'll go on a solo holiday without my spouse. I think it's healthy. It builds independence. Plus, I get to spend more one-on-one time with the kids. And if she wants to go on a solo holiday too, I fully support it. In fact, I even help her pack. I book a taxi to the airport in a heartbeat.
0: May, good morning, May. May says, hey, I always go without my husband. It's cheaper, right? Besides, we've been together for so long, the gelatinous has set in. You're poor thing. This other one from Harsha says, hey, Kyle, my dad is currently driving and told me to tell you his answer. Trust is what's important and needed when it comes to traveling. Safety is definitely important as well, but trust is what keeps a relationship healthy, and it's all built on that. Absolutely. I totally agree with that one there. Let's do one final one. I think this one comes in from Alex.
5: Good Alex? Morning, brother Kyle. It's Alex here. So, regarding this question, I've actually done it a few times. My wife as well. I mean, I agree. It's a good time actually to just recharge, you know, sometimes on a solo trip. Personally, for me, because I do travel for work, so sometimes I go some places that's a bit further. I'll usually just extend it as a holiday as well for myself, just a few days for a work trip. There was a time I remember I was posted to Japan for a conference, so I went up on my own for my work. My wife actually went up to Japan on her own, and she traveled around Japan on herself. And then we did eventually meet up, you know, and spend a couple of days there.
0: That's nice, right? That's really nice. I think the most important thing to take away from this whole thing is a real relationship test is really not about traveling separately. It's whether both people feel like they're on the same team. So it's not about am I allowed to go, it's whether they feel respected enough to be able to make such a decision. Have a think about that.
6: 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Here's what you missed.
7: There are campaigners in the UK now who are asking for people to drop ageist phrases. Phrases like, oh, you're over the hill, you're stuck in your ways, you're past your sell-by date. It's okay when I say it, because I'm saying it about myself. I have called myself a dinosaur. I have said I'm past my sell-by date. But it does, in a way, hurt when someone else says it.
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7: even
8: that
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7: 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Lavinia's on leave. 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
0: It's the Weekend Wake Up with me, Kyle. The music continues, but here's a quick update. US Paraguay, current score 3-0. The US is crushing it. I mean, there was one own goal thanks to the Paraguay defender, but hey, crush.

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1: A traffic update from ICA. Heavy departure traffic at Woodlands Checkpoint due to tailback from Malaysia. Delays are expected and motorists are advised to check traffic conditions before embarking on their journey. Follow ICA Facebook for more updates.
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3: These are your news headlines. I'm Shilpa Shades. The US and Iran have signaled that they are close to reaching an agreement to end the war. A senior US official says both sides have agreed on the wording in the peace memorandum, and Washington expects to sign an initial deal in the coming days. Sources say the deal calls for reopening the Strait of Hormuz and lifting the US blockade on Iranian ports. According to a U.S. official, the deal met President Donald Trump's core objectives and put negotiations in a very, very good place. Iran's nuclear program would be addressed at a later date. Meanwhile, a Reuters report says the United Arab Emirates has agreed to unlock billions of dollars for Iran after weeks of Iranian attacks on the Gulf Arab state. Sources say the UAE has agreed to release between 10 to 20 billion US dollars in return for a halt to Iranian attacks on the UAE. It is not known if the funds belong to the Gulf state or are from blocked Iranian accounts in the UAE banking system. An official says the transfer of funds was meant to ease tensions and foster peace. An expert from the World Health Organization says there are many blind spots in Congo's Ebola outbreak and that the spread of the disease could be much wider than thought. The WHO epidemiologist also called for stronger surveillance in certain areas. The comments come after Congo says the deadly disease has spread to three new health zones as well as to neighboring Uganda. There have been 676 confirmed cases and 136 deaths so far. Congo is facing a shortage of beds that are needed to isolate patients, with only 250 available across the three affected provinces. In local news, six people were taken to hospital for smoke inhalation after a fire broke out at an HDB flat in Sengkang yesterday. The SCDF says it was alerted to the fire in a third-floor unit at Block 125 Rivervale Street at about 4:10 p.m. Firefighters extinguished the blaze with a water jet. 120 people were evacuated as a precautionary measure, says the SCDF. The cause of the fire is under investigation. And finally, driverless shuttle trials in Punggol are gathering pace ahead of the launch of commercial autonomous vehicle services there. Grab has served more than 5,000 passengers and logged over 60 kilometers of autonomous driving mileage since its ride started in January. Meanwhile, ComfortDelGro has served more than 1,500 riders since its invite-only trial started in April. ComfortDelGro says it is working closely with the LTA on starting public bookings, while Grab's paid services were previously reported to be aiming for a mid-year launch.
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4: Welcome to the Weekend Wake Up. It's me, Kyle, yours for company for the next hour. Still giving you updates on that match between US and Paraguay. Current score, 3-0. All those wins going to the US. And in this hour, we've also got $150 worth of vouchers for you to win from Better Vision. Stick around.

0: Red Hot Chili Buddies. By the way, on the weekend, wake up, it's Kyle. Hi, I have the fantastic opportunity to give out a prize in our weekly game called the Wake Up Shake Up. Today on the Wake Up Shake Up, $150 worth of vouchers from Better Vision. 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And I was cracking my head, you know, for today's game, because, you know, I usually try to do something in theme with the prize, and I was really cracking my head. And I thought, this, what I've done is something so simple, yet it could also potentially be so difficult at the same time. It's a bit of a paradox here, right? A bit of an irony. I am about to play you just one hit of a song. It is one beat. It is just one hit. It's a quick bam. You know, it's not even 1 second of the song. But it's such an iconic song that has got something to do with vision, okay? All you got to do, identify the song, send it in via WhatsApp, 88550913, and one lucky winner is going to go back with $150 worth of vouchers from Better Vision. It is just one hit from that song. Have a listen. It is a classic. You should know this song. What is this song? Come on, text me right now. 88550913. Let's go.
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0: Chick Isles Band, Freeze Frame on the Weekend Wake Up Question. What song is this? If you can identify it from just this one hit, you got to go back with $150 worth of vouchers from Better Vision. 8855-0913 is how you reach me via WhatsApp. One lucky winner goes home with that prize.
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2: These are your news headlines. I'm Shilpa Shades. The U.S. and Iran have signaled that they are close to reaching an agreement to end the war. A senior U.S. official says both sides have agreed on the wording in the peace memorandum, and Washington expects to sign an initial deal in the coming days. Sources say the deal calls for reopening the Strait of Hormuz and lifting the U.S. blockade on Iranian ports. According to a U.S. official, the deal met President Donald Trump's core objectives and put negotiations in a very, very good place. Iran's nuclear program would be addressed at a later date. Meanwhile, a Reuters report says the United Arab Emirates has agreed to unlock billions of dollars for Iran after weeks of Iranian attacks on the Gulf Arab state. Sources say the UAE has agreed to release between 10 to 20 billion US dollars in return for a halt to Iranian attacks on the UAE. It is not known if the funds belong to the Gulf state or are from blocked Iranian accounts in the UAE banking system. An official says the transfer of funds was meant to ease tensions and foster peace. An expert from the World Health Organization says there are many blind spots in Congo's Ebola outbreak and that the spread of the disease could be much wider than thought. The WHO epidemiologist also called for stronger surveillance in certain areas. The comments come after Congo says the deadly disease has spread to three new health zones as well as to neighboring Uganda. There have been 676 confirmed cases and 136 deaths so far. Congo is facing a shortage of beds that are needed to isolate patients, with only 250 available across the three affected provinces. In local news, six people were taken to hospital for smoke inhalation after a fire broke out at an HDB flat in Sengkang yesterday. The SCDF says it was alerted to the fire in a third-floor unit at Block 125 Rivervale Street at about 4:10 p.m. Firefighters extinguished the blaze with a water jet. 120 people were evacuated as a precautionary measure, says the SCDF. The cause of the fire is under investigation. And finally, driverless shuttle trials in Punggol are gathering pace ahead of the launch of commercial autonomous vehicle services there. Grab has served more than 5,000 passengers and logged over 60 kilometers of autonomous driving mileage since its ride started in January. Meanwhile, ComfortDelGro has served more than 1,500 riders since its invite-only trial started in April. ComfortDelGro says it is working closely with the LTA on starting public bookings, while Grab's paid services were previously reported to be aiming for a mid-year launch.
1: 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Read more at straitstimes.com. A traffic update from ICA. Heavy departure traffic at Woodlands Checkpoint due to tailback from Malaysia. Delays are expected, and motorists are advised to check traffic conditions before embarking on their journey. Follow ICA Facebook for more updates.
0: 1FM traffic. Got a blackout along Punggol Central, Punggol Walk. Look out for that. Elsewhere, PIE towards Tuas, breakdown after CTE SLE. SLE towards the BKE, breakdown after Upper Thompson Road. TPE towards PIE, vehicle breakdown just after Punggol Road. You want to avoid lane 4. Got to go into a bit of a throwback right now. It's Kool and the Gang with a song called Ladies Night. Free drinks all Wednesday night long. Legend.

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1: Got a quick update. The score right now, 3-1. Paraguay just scored. But the US might just take this win. Hard to handle. Black Rose.

0: The Black Crowes with Hard to Handle on the Weekend Wake Up. It's Kyle. Good morning. And we've got someone very lucky on the line. Good morning. Hi, who's this?
1: Good morning. Hi, I'm Charlotte here.
0: Hi, Charlotte. Charlotte, for $150 worth of vouchers from Better Vision, all you got to do is to identify this song. Have a listen. What song is it, Charlotte?
1: It is Eye of the Tiger.
0: You are absolutely right.
2: Eye of the Tiger.
0: happy. Hey, Charlotte, I understand you're driving, so drive safe. When it's safe, we'll get all the details from you. But congratulations nonetheless, okay?
1: Thank you. Have a great day, Kyle.
0: You too, Charlotte. Take care. Bye-bye.

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6: Thundery showers are expected over the northern, eastern and western parts of Singapore in the late afternoon. Temperatures this

John Mayer, your body's a wonderland on the Weekend Wake Up. Just about to hand things over to Mr. Leslie Pillay, but it is, of course, World Cup season, and I thought of a bit of a World Cup throwback for you. This one is Ricky Martin with the Cup of Life right out of the 1998 World Cup. I do hope you enjoy the rest of your sporting action at the World Cup. It's Kyle. I'll be back next week. You have a good one, okay? Take care. Happy Saturday.

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1: And the Flying Dutchman and Jill, Lavi is on leave. 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
1: A traffic update from ICA. Heavy departure traffic at Woodlands Checkpoint due to tailback from Malaysia. Delays are expected and motorists are advised to check traffic conditions before embarking on their journey. Follow ICA Facebook for more updates.
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3: These are your news headlines. I'm Shilpa Shades. The US and Iran have signaled that they are close to reaching an agreement to end the war. A senior US official says both sides have agreed on the wording in the peace memorandum, and Washington expects to sign an initial deal in the coming days. Sources say the deal calls for reopening the Strait of Hormuz and lifting the US blockade on Iranian ports. According to a U.S. official, the deal met President Donald Trump's core objectives and put negotiations in a very, very good place. Iran's nuclear program would be addressed at a later date. Elon Musk has become the world's first trillionaire after SpaceX raised a record $75 billion U.S. dollars in its IPO on Thursday. Along with Tesla and the rest of his properties, Musk's net worth will exceed $1.1 trillion U.S. dollars after the stock began trading yesterday. His stake in SpaceX alone is worth roughly $866 billion U.S. dollars. The second richest person is Alphabet co-founder Larry Page, who is worth around $300 billion U.S. dollars. Meanwhile, U.S. stocks ended higher on Friday as SpaceX shares surged in its Nasdaq debut, and investors held out hope for a peace deal between Iran and the U.S. SpaceX shares closed up 19.2% at almost $161 U.S. dollars, putting its market capitalization at just over $2 trillion U.S. dollars. Shares of other space stocks, which soared in the lead-up to the SpaceX debut, eased. Meanwhile, the Dow Jones Industrial Average rose 353.51 points to 51,202. The S&P 500 gained 37 points to 7,431, while the Nasdaq Composite gained 79 points to 25,888. The small-cap Russell 2000 also nabbed a record closing high. Turning to the World Cup, Brazil says Neymar will miss its first World Cup group stage match against Morocco due to a calf injury. Coach Carlo Ancelotti said the all-time leading scorer is working hard to be fit again and hopes he can return to full training next week. Neymar last played in mid-May in a Brazilian league match for his club Santos and missed all of Brazil's World Cup tune-ups due to his injury. The match on Sunday morning is the only one at the group stage, pitting two teams currently in the top 10 of the FIFA world rankings. In World Cup action this morning, Canada fought back to secure a 1-1 draw against Bosnia and Herzegovina in their Group B opener in Toronto. Bosnia took the lead in the 21st minute through Jovo Lukic's first international goal. Canada pushed hard for an equalizer, with Richie Larea coming in close in the 53rd minute, but Sead Kolasinac cleared his shot off the crossbar. Despite relentless attacking, Canada lacked finishing precision. But substitute Kyle Larin changed the game after being introduced in the 76th minute. He fired home a deflected strike less than 3 minutes later to level the score.
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8: And top of the Saturday morning to you guys. I'm Leslie Pillay signing on. Hope you're enjoying your Saturday morning so far. If you're watching the World Cup, well, USA's playing Paraguay right now, and they're into extra time. USA is 4-1 up. Whoa! Anyway, thank you, Kyle, for a wonderful morning this morning. Welcome to the 11 o'clock hour from now till 3 p.m. We're going to have a great time together. Once again, I'm Leslie Pillay, and I'd like to welcome you to the day after Friday.

0: And that is the music of SWV. Well, if you've just woken up, we'd like to say a very good morning to you. Welcome to the show. You know, there's an age-old belief that history, the past, informs the future. In fact, history has a habit of echoing into our daily lives today a lot. The stories that shape our world today, in fact, had a start sometimes decades ago, perhaps even centuries ago. And sometimes it's the quiet ones that didn't quite make the headlines then that are the most fascinating. They never quite make the headlines at all, but they affect us today. So each week I journey across time to uncover some of them for you. The celebrations, the milestones, little moments in history that connect yesterday and today. And I share them with you. And there are about 20 on my list for today. But two of them kind of stand out.
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0: Gotta say I prefer, well, this is pretty good, Daniel Powter. The one that I really like is by Alvin and the Chipmunks. I must say, the first time I actually heard that song was an Alvin and the Chipmunks version. You know, every once in a while, we get to witness something on a world stage that is simply magical. Well, the World Cup is one of them, but I'm talking about a different kind of magic. I'm talking about the kind of magic that comes with a parade. With horses, men in smart scarlet uniforms, soldiers marching in perfect formation, a band playing music that echoes through the centuries. And then a king appears from a palace and surveys his kingdom laid bare before him. That's a fairy tale kind of magic that you only get to see in a Disney movie. Except, it also happens in real life. And one's going to take place today. It's called The Trooping of the Colour. And it's filled with pomp and pageantry and history, ceremony, music, horses, royalty, all coming together in a breathtaking event. So it's Trooping of the Colour Day today. Have you heard of it? Well, let's find out, shall we?
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0: PM.
1: So have you heard of a parade called Trooping the Colour? Well, it's taking place today. And it is the birthday parade of the British monarch, currently King Charles III. Now, the King's birthday is actually in November, but British weather being what it is, doing it in the cold of winter just doesn't work. A parade of this magnitude is far more pleasant in summer, and that's why they're doing it in June today. But what's in the name, Trooping the Colour? I mean, if you've done time in the Singapore Armed Forces, you would have heard of this too. Or even in the National Day Parade. Trooping the Colour. Well, back in the day when battles were still fought with muskets and cannons, each military regiment carried a flag called a colour. Now, the thinking was that in the chaos of battle, soldiers needed to know where their unit was and would look out for the colour. So before a battle, the flag would be marched or trooped in front of the soldiers so that everyone would recognize it and know what to look out for. And at the same time, this colour became something that men would fight and die for. It was their home on the battlefield, to be protected at all cost. Well, this very practical military exercise evolved over time into a grand national ceremony. And the UK parade is probably one of the world's most spectacular parades of all. This is where London pauses to stage something that's been unchanged for 250 years. The uniforms, the cavalry, the precision, the music, the sheer pageantry. Actually, if you're a fan of Singapore's National Day Parade, as I am, you'll probably understand the appeal immediately. Precision marching, military displays, music, bands, and the symbolism of the event, and shared national pride. Trooping the Colour is the grand daddy of parades and delivers the same emotions but with a distinctly British flavour. Whereas our National Day Parade celebrates a young nation looking confidently towards the future, Trooping the Colour in the UK celebrates centuries of tradition. Can you watch it here in Singapore? Absolutely. There's an official YouTube live stream from the BBC and other major news outlets as well. We'll probably carry it too. And there's also highlights on the royal family's own personal YouTube channel. The preamble starts at 5:20 and the actual parade kicks off at 5:30 p.m. You know, in a world that changes faster every year, traditions can sometimes just feel old-fashioned. But perhaps that's exactly why we should love them. Not everything has to change. I think some things should endure and connect generations. So go catch Trooping the Colours today.
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0: Yeah, the first time I heard this song, it was a 12-inch single. Can you believe that? In fact, I just found it just the other day, the same 12-inch single. And it even has a little sticker on it to say that I bought it in 1988. Fantastic. Oh, I do miss playing records and LPs. Anyway, if you've just tuned in, we'd like to say hi. Good morning to you. Welcome to 1FM 91.3. Coming up in a short while, we've got the news bulletin. And after that, we'll have more fun together, shall we?
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4: These are your news headlines. I'm Shilpa Shades. The U.S. and Iran have signaled that they are close to reaching an agreement to end the war. A senior U.S. official says both sides have agreed on the wording in the peace memorandum, and Washington expects to sign an initial deal in the coming days. Sources say the deal calls for reopening the Strait of Hormuz and lifting the U.S. blockade on Iranian ports. According to a U.S. official, the deal met President Donald Trump's core objectives and put negotiations in a very, very good place. Iran's nuclear program would be addressed at a later date. Elon Musk has become the world's first trillionaire after SpaceX raised a record $75 billion U.S. in its IPO on Thursday. Along with Tesla and the rest of his properties, Musk's net worth will exceed $1.1 trillion after the stock began trading yesterday. His stake in SpaceX alone is worth roughly $866 billion. The second richest person is Alphabet co-founder Larry Page, who is worth around $300 billion. Meanwhile, U.S. stocks ended higher on Friday as SpaceX shares surged in its Nasdaq debut, and investors held out hope for a peace deal between Iran and the U.S. SpaceX shares closed up 19.2% at almost $161, putting its market capitalization at just over $2 trillion. Shares of other space stocks, which soared in the lead-up to the SpaceX debut, eased. Meanwhile, the Dow Jones Industrial Average rose 353.51 points to 51,202. The S&P 500 gained 37 points to 7,431, while the Nasdaq Composite gained 79 points to 25,888. The small-cap Russell 2000 also nabbed a record closing high. Turning to the World Cup, Brazil says Neymar will miss its first World Cup group stage match against Morocco due to a calf injury. Coach Carlo Ancelotti said the all-time leading scorer is working hard to be fit again and hopes he can return to full training next week. Neymar last played in mid-May in a Brazilian league match for his club Santos and missed all of Brazil's World Cup tune-ups due to his injury. The match on Sunday morning is the only one at the group stage, pitting two teams currently in the top 10 of the FIFA world rankings. In World Cup action this morning, Canada fought back to secure a 1-1 draw against Bosnia and Herzegovina in their Group B opener in Toronto. Bosnia took the lead in the 21st minute through Jovo Lukic's first international goal. Canada pushed hard for an equalizer, with Richie Larea coming in close in the 53rd minute, but Sead Kolasinac cleared his shot off the crossbar. Despite relentless attacking, Canada lacked finishing precision. But substitute Kyle Larin changed the game after being introduced in the 76th minute. He fired home a deflected strike less than 3 minutes later to level the score.
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5: A traffic update from ICA. Heavy departure traffic at Woodlands Checkpoint due to tailback from Malaysia. Delays are expected and motorists are advised to check traffic conditions before embarking on their journey. Follow ICA Facebook for more updates.
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0: All right, a couple of things to take note of if you're driving right now. Firstly, on the AYE, this is going towards the MCE. Vehicle broken down there at the Tuas West Road entrance. And now on the KJE going towards the BKE. Vehicle broken down after Sungai Tengah Road. Avoid lane 4 there. Also, there's a blackout situation going on at Punggol Central near the MRT station. So watch out for that too. That is about it, really. Thank you for helping us to keep our roads safe by driving safely.
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0: That is the music of Jerry Rafferty and his masterpiece from 1978, Baker Street. That was the song that actually dethroned Saturday Night Fever of the same year. Saturday Night Fever was number one for so many weeks. But this album, this song, took them off the charts.
1: 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Legendary

0: stop and say, "What?" This is one of them. Today in history, the United States Post Office Department officially declared that children could no longer be sent through the mail. What? Yes. People could no longer send children as parcels through the mail. Which also means that at some point in history, they could. And they did.
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That is the one and only Robin Palmer. Addicted to Love. So today, we're traveling back to America in 1913. The U.S. Post Office had just introduced a new service called Parcel Post. And for the first time in history, ordinary Americans could send large packages through the mail cheaply. That was the promo. The service was

0: It was a huge success, so people mailed everything. Yes, there were letters and documents and gifts. People were also mailing eggs, chickens, vegetables, all sorts of everyday items, really. The rules specified a maximum weight and didn't say explicitly anything at all about the items. And some clever parents took notice. Well, exactly what you're thinking. Families realized it was cheaper to mail small children than to buy them a train ticket. And so they did. Families posted their children all across America, and the U.S. Postal Service suddenly had to adapt. They couldn't put the children into cardboard boxes, that just wouldn't work. So they essentially evolved to become a personalized escort service rather than a modern parcel delivery company. As an example of how this worked, there was a very famous 1914 case of a young girl named May Pierstorf, who traveled by mail from her home in Idaho to visit her grandparents. Her postage reportedly cost just 53 cents. The train ticket would have cost a whole lot more. Yes, she arrived safely. So as amusing as this story sounds, the postal authorities decided something had to change. And so on this day in 1914, they changed it. Regulations were clarified. Children could no longer be sent through parcel post, they said. And one of history's strangest transportation options, just like that, came to an end. So there we go. I mean, every now and then we realize that the most memorable stories from history aren't necessarily the big ones. Sometimes they're like this little one that makes us go LOL and say, gosh, really, yeah. And in this case, yeah, really.
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0: What can we expect from the weather today? Looking up at the skies, we're going to expect a high temperature, highest today of 34 degrees Celsius. It is going to be cloudy throughout. Might expect some rain in some parts of Singapore. They're even reporting of potentially getting some thunderstorms up in the north, central and eastern parts of the island. So that's the kind of day we're going to have today, going down to a low of 25 degrees Celsius tonight. That's your weather update for now.
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0: That takes us back some time, doesn't it? As the queen of disco herself, Donna Summer. 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
1: 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Didn't catch us on the morning drive? 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
1: A traffic update from ICA. Heavy departure traffic at Woodlands Checkpoint due to tailback from Malaysia. Delays are expected and motorists are advised to check traffic conditions before embarking on their journey. Follow ICA Facebook for more updates.
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3: These are your news headlines. I'm Shilpa Shades. Singapore is working with software giant Microsoft to explore ways to access frontier AI models for safety and security testing. This follows global concerns over the ability of AI firm Anthropic's latest Claude Mythos preview model to uncover software vulnerabilities and engineer exploits. The Infocom Media Development Authority and Microsoft will jointly develop ways to test and assess AI models, including how safely they operate across different languages. Both parties will also exchange information on best practices and governance frameworks. Three people died after a supply boat sank off Pasir Panjang Terminal yesterday. The Maritime and Port Authority of Singapore says the boat sank at about 9:30 a.m. after colliding with a landing craft. The MPA, Police Coast Guard and SCDF Marine Division were activated for search and rescue operations. The three bodies retrieved are believed to be those of crew members. Search and rescue efforts are continuing to account for all members of the supply boat. MPA says the landing craft is stable and no injuries were reported by its crew. In world news, U.S. President Donald Trump says American forces carried out a strike that killed the leader of Venezuelan prison gang Tren de Aragua. In a post on Truth Social last night, Mr. Trump said the military action was a coordinated effort with Venezuelan forces. He did not specify when the strike took place. Venezuela's Information Ministry has not commented on the strike. The Trump administration has repeatedly targeted the gang for their alleged involvement in criminal activities, including drug smuggling, human trafficking, and money laundering. An Iran-linked hacker group claims to have breached the drones of the U.S. Federal Bureau of Investigation. It has also threatened to target the World Cup, which will be hosted across Canada, Mexico, and the U.S. till July 19th. An intelligence organization monitoring jihadist groups published a statement from the group, claiming it has had access to images and suspects captured by FBI drones for months. The FBI is deploying drones around World Cup stadiums to protect against unauthorized aircraft. Drone flights will be banned over U.S. stadiums hosting matches, as well as over fan events co-hosted by the three countries. British Prime Minister Keir Starmer has rejected the idea that he had lost authority in his role, saying he will fight to keep his job. Making his first public comment since Defence Minister John Healey's shock resignation, Mr. Starmer said he is not going to walk away. Mr. Healey has accused him of being unable to commit to military spending needed to keep the country safe. The British leader says anyone who wants to replace him will have to deal with the same financial constraints.
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7: Thank you for the news, Shilpa. And just like that, AM takes over to become PM. Good afternoon, if you've just tuned in. Welcome to the Day After Friday. I'm Leslie Pillay, every Saturday, with you from 11 o'clock in the morning till 3 in the afternoon. Let's get it kicking, shall we? We start with music every hour. This hour will be no different.

0: They are the Backstreet Boys, still sounding as good as ever. Okie dokes, let's have some fun with language. English, or Singlish to be precise, this language that we call ours. A language that's recognized worldwide. One that has more than 300 at last count, in fact, close to 400 of our own local words listed in the Oxford English Dictionary. So if you speak good English, this could be your time to shine. If you're ready, let's do Singlish.
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0: That is the music of Inner City. All right, so if you're ready for Singlish, well, so am I. Let's get down to the first one. What is the Singlish phrase that you'd use to describe someone who is just making a heck of a lot of noise? Just wailing, you know? Complaining non-stop. Aya, no la, the printer is not working. So how? Don't XXX la. Go next door and print la. Or, he thinks the system cheated him, so he XXX law. You should really go and just talk to them about it. What is the Singlish phrase you'd use to describe someone like that, making a lot of noise, just simply wailing and complaining non-stop? If you think you know, let me know. 8855-0913 is our WhatsApp line, and we would love to hear from you.
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Okay, so what is this English phrase you'd use to describe someone who makes a lot of noise, a heck of a lot of noise? Just wailing and wailing and complaining nonstop. Some answers have come in. Almost all of you have got the same one that I have, but there's one or two different ones. Someone says that is a complaint king or complaint queen. Not bad, pretty good. But the one that we all got, for sure, is Kaupe Kaupu. Yeah.

0: So one of our listeners was a little worried. Isn't that just quite kind of vulgar? Well, not really. Because it derives from Hokkien and literally means cry father, cry mother. It's something, it's a phrase that was actually used in funerals where you're missing both your parents. But today it's used to describe someone who is constantly complaining, whining, being negative. Kaupe, kaubu. But we do have a serious case of typos. How do you spell that? Is it K-A-W or C-O-W? And for pay, is it paid, P-A-Y, or B-E-I? Has no definitively correct answer, but I'd say it's more a K-A-W and a B-E-H, actually. There you go. Got to get our spellings right. Okay, here's the next one. What is the Singlish word you'd use to describe someone who is just so full of excuses and tricks and just very complicated reasons to get out of something? First, you promised to help me move house. Now, suddenly you say your leg pain. Then you say you're very tired. Why you chew this type of XXX, huh? Okay, second example. First, they want a discount. Then they change the design 5 times. Now they say they want to cancel this new client. XXX. Alright, so what is the Singlish phrase to fill in those gaps? Think you know? Let me know. 8855-0913. That is our WhatsApp line.
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0: First, you promised to help me move house. Now, suddenly, you say your leg pain. Then, very tired.

Alrighty, lots of answers coming in. And you know what? I think it's all Singaporeans tuning in this time. Or, if you're not a Singaporean, you have been Singaporeanized. Because y'all got it right. We all have the same answer. First you promised to help me move house. Now suddenly you say you're leg pain. Now then you say you're very tired. Why you chewed this kind of pattern more than badminton? Correct. Congratulations, guys.

0: I don't really know Patton more than badminton. I guess the connection to badminton is mostly just a rhyming wordplay, but visually it works too, actually, if you think about it. If you watch a game of badminton, the shuttlecock moves in all kinds of erratic, unpredictable ways. That's got to be it. So when a person has patterns, they're doing exactly that, making erratic excuses that are really exhausting and tricky to watch and follow. Well done, guys.
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0: to the Joannas tuning in. That's Eddie Grant. Okay, it's just after 12:30. It's time for the half-hourly news bulletin.
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3: These are your news headlines. I'm Shilpa Shades. Singapore is working with software giant Microsoft to explore ways to access frontier AI models for safety and security testing. This follows global concerns over the ability of AI firm Anthropic's latest Claude Mythos preview model to uncover software vulnerabilities and engineer exploits. The Infocom Media Development Authority and Microsoft will jointly develop ways to test and assess AI models, including how safely they operate across different languages. Both parties will also exchange information on best practices and governance frameworks. Three people died after a supply boat sank off Pasir Panjang Terminal yesterday. The Maritime and Port Authority of Singapore says the boat sank at about 9:30 a.m. after colliding with a landing craft. The MPA, Police Coast Guard and SCDF Marine Division were activated for search and rescue operations. The three bodies retrieved are believed to be those of crew members. Search and rescue efforts are continuing to account for all members of the supply boat. MPA says the landing craft is stable and no injuries were reported by its crew. In world news, U.S. President Donald Trump says American forces carried out a strike that killed the leader of Venezuelan prison gang Tren de Aragua. In a post on Truth Social last night, Mr. Trump said the military action was a coordinated effort with Venezuelan forces. He did not specify when the strike took place. Venezuela's information ministry has not commented on the strike. The Trump administration has repeatedly targeted the gang for their alleged involvement in criminal activities, including drug smuggling, human trafficking, and money laundering. An Iran-linked hacker group claims to have breached the drones of the U.S. Federal Bureau of Investigation. It has also threatened to target the World Cup, which will be hosted across Canada, Mexico, and the U.S. till July 19th. An intelligence organization monitoring jihadist groups published a statement from the group, claiming it has had access to images and suspects captured by FBI drones for months. The FBI is deploying drones around World Cup stadiums to protect against unauthorized aircraft. Drone flights will be banned over U.S. stadiums hosting matches, as well as over fan events co-hosted by the three countries. British Prime Minister Keir Starmer has rejected the idea that he had lost authority in his role, saying he will fight to keep his job. Making his first public comment since Defence Minister John Healey's shock resignation, Mr. Starmer said he is not going to walk away. Mr. Healey has accused him of being unable to commit to military spending needed to keep the country safe. The British leader says anyone who wants to replace him will have to deal with the same financial constraints.
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4: A traffic update from ICA. Heavy departure traffic at Woodlands Checkpoint due to tailback from Malaysia. Delays are expected and motorists are advised to check traffic conditions before embarking on their journey. Follow ICA Facebook for more updates.
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0: All right, couple of things to take note of if you're driving especially. Firstly, on the PIE, this is going towards Changi Airport. Accident after the BKE exit. Avoid lanes 5 and 6. Also, there's a blackout currently being reported at Clementi Avenue 5 near Pei Tong Primary School. So watch out for that. Also, a accident on the PIE. This is going in the other direction towards Tuas after Stevens Road. Avoid lane 2. That is about it for now. Looks like the traffic is hotting up. So if you're driving, drive safely.
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0: That was her Arnold Schwarzenegger moment. Hasta la vista, baby. That's Jodie Watley. Once upon a time, a dancer became a singer. And she did so well. All right, so it's time to order a drink. Now, ordering drinks in a local coffee shop can be treacherous if you don't know the right lingo. Try and order a latte in a kopitiam. You're not going to get very far at all. So let's quench your thirst. And let's get going with some local lingo at the coffee shop. To get the right drink, you need the right name. For example, we already know from past weeks that if you want an Americano, you would order a Kopio Kosong. Right? Right. If you want an iced coffee, you would order a Kopi Peng. There you go. So last week, one of our listeners, SC, I call him SC, he told me about a drink that he drinks all the time. So you tell me what it is in local lingo. If you want a coffee that's iced coffee that's really thick, low sugar. Iced coffee, thick, low sugar. If you think you know how to order that at a coffee shop, share it with us. 88550913. We would love to hear from you. An iced coffee, thick, low sugar. All right, go get it.
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0: All right, so it hasn't changed from the last hour. We are expecting it to be cloudy island-wide. The rest of the day, we might get some rain, in fact, thundery showers in the north, central and eastern parts of the island. Highest temperature we will get today is 34 degrees Celsius, going down to a low tonight of 25. So if you are going up, bring a brolly or a poncho, some way to stay dry. That's your weather update for now.
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0: Iced coffee, thick, low sugar. 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

0: That is the slow, sensitive side of Madonna. Take a bow. All right, so many answers coming in. I don't know how to fact check this, but I'm going to assume they're all kind of there. They sound kind of there. They're not spelt the same way. Kopi peng gao gao siu dai. That's the one that I had. But there's also kopio tilo peng. I hope I pronounced that correct. Let's check.
1: Kopi tilo siu dai peng.
0: All right, that's got to be the one. All right, so the one that I have in my notes is Kopi Peng Gao Gao Siu Dai. Many of you got the same one as me. 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

0: So if you want an iced coffee that's really thick with low sugar, that's what you gotta go order. 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Well done, guys.
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0: has nothing like a little Bon Jovi to take us to lunch. All right, coming up in a short while, we've got the news bulletin at the top of the hour.
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4: A traffic update from ICA. Heavy departure traffic at Woodlands Checkpoint due to tailback from Malaysia. Delays are expected and motorists are advised to check traffic conditions before embarking on their journey. Follow ICA Facebook for more updates.
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6: These are your news headlines. I'm Shilpa Shades. U.S. forces have shot down multiple Iranian attack drones heading towards the Strait of Hormuz. According to a source, the drones had posed a threat to commercial traffic. The latest attacks come hours after the U.S. and Iran signaled that they are close to reaching an agreement to end the war. A senior U.S. official says both sides have agreed on the wording in the peace memorandum, and Washington expects to sign an initial deal in the coming days. Sources say the deal calls for reopening the Strait of Hormuz and lifting the U.S. blockade on Iranian ports. A woman was seriously injured in a shark attack at a Sydney beach this morning, the latest in a spate of shark attacks off Australia's coast. Emergency services responded to reports that a 30-year-old woman had been attacked at Coogee Beach. Authorities say the woman was pulled from the water by members of the public who administered first aid. The victim suffered serious arm and leg injuries and was taken by helicopter to hospital. Coogee Beach and two other nearby beaches are closed today following the attack. In local news, six people were taken to hospital for smoke inhalation after a fire broke out at an HDB flat in Sengkang yesterday. The SCDF says it was alerted to the fire in a third-floor unit at Block 125 Rivervale Street at about 4:10 p.m. Firefighters extinguished the blaze with a water jet. 120 people were evacuated as a precautionary measure, says the SCDF. The cause of the fire is under investigation. Fans of orange-flavored Yakult who are fretting it will be discontinued permanently can try writing to Yakult Singapore to ask for more. The company says it will increase its production of the flavor to meet consumer demand. It added that many have already written in to ask that it retain the orange flavor rather than replace it with the new peach flavor. But the company says it is unable to accommodate both due to machinery constraints. The peach flavor will replace the orange option from July. And finally, at the World Cup, the United States have delivered a commanding 4-1 win over Paraguay. It took the co-host just 7 minutes to open the scoring in the Group D opener, courtesy of an own goal from Paraguay's Damian Bobadilla. The Americans made it 2-0 in the 31st minute as striker Follerin Balogun found the net. Balogun then pulled the U.S. further ahead, curling the ball past goalkeeper Orlando Gill into the top corner. Paraguay pulled a goal back through midfielder Mauricio. However, the U.S. closed out the contest when substitute Giovanni Reyna curled in a 20-yard shot with the final kick of the game.
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0: That's about 4, maybe 5 minutes after 1 o'clock. Depending on how you're listening to us, it's slightly slower on the internet, slightly faster on FM. Either way, it's great to have you tuning in. It's lunchtime, and I hope you're having a great one. Okay, here's some music to accompany you at lunch.

0: That's Naked Eye's version of a song from the 1960s and 70s, would you believe? Always Something There to Remind Me. Hey, hi, good afternoon. If you've just tuned in, welcome to the show. Welcome to the day after Friday. You know, every morning I set aside time over a hot cup of coffee to read stories from all around the world. All types of stories, all topics. And I share some of them with you during the short time that you and I have together on Saturdays. There are plenty of terrible stories, and I do read them too, but I gotta say it's the inspiring ones that I tend to favor, because they make me smile, they make me think. Like this one, which reminded me how impossible it is to predict someone's future, no matter how obvious it may seem at the time. Like this young man from Australia, who was really struggling with mental health and appeared to have lost his way. This young man is Ari Travis, A-R-I, Travis, from Australia.
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0: They're known as Five for Fighting. Superman. So I wanted to tell you about Ari Travis, 15 years old. He was living on the streets of Australia's Gold Coast. He was homeless, which is sad for a 15-year-old boy. Now, the story doesn't say exactly why he was homeless, but he was, and he was doing it on his own. Some nights he slept in playgrounds, and most nights were spent not knowing where he would be the next day. I mean, he was struggling with serious mental health challenges, moving between homelessness on the streets and adolescent mental health facilities across Australia. And then there was this one moment that he remembers vividly. He was standing on the top of an overpass. Below him, the traffic had stopped. And a police officer looked up at him and called out, "Ari, your future's not down here, boy. It's up there, where you are." That was a turning point for him. Something clicked. He was brought back to the medical facility, and this time he was determined to recover and become that police officer that turned his life around, someone that could turn other lives around. Today, at just 19 years old, Ari is still inside a mental health ward of a local hospital, but not as a patient, but as a member of the team. He is the youngest member of the Social Inclusion and Recovery Team at Logan Hospital in Queensland, helping people facing the very struggles he experienced himself. When patients arrive frightened and feeling alone, Ari understands something others can't because he'd been there. He knows what it feels like to sit in those rooms and wonder if things will ever get better. And now Ari has become the person he'd wished he'd met when he was 15. In his own words, "I try to be the calm in the storm and hold out that torch of hope." I guess healing isn't always about leaving a difficult chapter behind you. Sometimes it's about returning to it, not because you're trapped there, but because you can help someone else find their way out. And somewhere in Australia tonight, a young man who once couldn't see his future is helping others see theirs. Sometimes the people best equipped to light the path, I guess, are the ones who had once upon a time to find it within the dark themselves. Well done, you, Ari Travis.
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0: And of course is the voice of Chris de Burg. Argentinian by birth. And a song that was written for his, at that time, girlfriend, now wife. Describing the moment and the very first time he met Diane de Burg. What a lovely romantic story. All right, it's 1:30. We're going to have the news bulletin now.
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2: 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Happy news, health news, oh, food talk just around there. 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
5: These are your news headlines. I'm Shilpa Shades. U.S. forces have shot down multiple Iranian attack drones heading towards the Strait of Hormuz. According to a source, the drones had posed a threat to commercial traffic. The latest attacks come hours after the U.S. and Iran signaled that they are close to reaching an agreement to end the war. A senior U.S. official says both sides have agreed on the wording in the peace memorandum, and Washington expects to sign an initial deal in the coming days. Sources say the deal calls for reopening the Strait of Hormuz and lifting the U.S. blockade on Iranian ports. A woman was seriously injured in a shark attack at a Sydney beach this morning, the latest in a spate of shark attacks off Australia's coast. Emergency services responded to reports that a 30-year-old woman had been attacked at Coogee Beach. Authorities say the woman was pulled from the water by members of the public who administered first aid. The victim suffered serious arm and leg injuries and was taken by helicopter to hospital. Coogee Beach and two other nearby beaches are closed today following the attack. In local news, six people were taken to hospital for smoke inhalation after a fire broke out at an HDB flat in Sengkang yesterday. The SCDF says it was alerted to the fire in a third-floor unit at Block 125 Rivervale Street at about 4:10 p.m. Firefighters extinguished the blaze with a water jet. 120 people were evacuated as a precautionary measure, says the SCDF. The cause of the fire is under investigation. Fans of orange-flavored Yakult who are fretting it will be discontinued permanently can try writing to Yakult Singapore to ask for more. The company says it will increase its production of the flavor to meet consumer demand. It added that many have already written in to ask that it retain the orange flavor rather than replace it with the new peach flavor. But the company says it is unable to accommodate both due to machinery constraints. The peach flavor will replace the orange option from July. And finally, at the World Cup, the United States have delivered a commanding 4-1 win over Paraguay. It took the co-host just 7 minutes to open the scoring in the Group D opener, courtesy of an own goal from Paraguay's Damian Bobadilla. The Americans made it 2-0 in the 31st minute as striker Follerin Balogun found the net. Balogun then pulled the U.S. further ahead, curling the ball past goalkeeper Orlando Gill into the top corner. Paraguay pulled a goal back through midfielder Mauricio. However, the U.S. closed out the contest when substitute Giovanni Reyna curled in a 20-yard shot with the final kick of the game.
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6: A traffic update from ICA. Heavy departure traffic at Woodlands Checkpoint due to tailback from Malaysia. Delays are expected and motorists are advised to check traffic conditions before embarking on their journey. Follow ICA Facebook for more updates.
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0: Okay, and on our local roads, some things you should take note of. Firstly, on the BKE, this is going towards Woodlands. Vehicle broken down after Bukit Panjang Road. Next on the SLE, this is going towards the CTE. Vehicle broken down before Woodlands Avenue 2. Avoid lane 3. Next on the PIE, going towards the airport. There's an accident after the BKE. Avoid lanes 5 and 6. That's about it for now. Thank you for helping us to keep our roads safe, guys, by driving safely. Please continue to do it that way, okay? Slow down and enjoy the music.
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That's far enough for you. And waiting for a girl like you. You know, one of the things we love doing here on the show is having fun with language. And for some time now, we've been exploring words that I use to describe babies of all types of species. I mean, we've done animals, reptiles, fishes, birds, even mythical creatures. Like how a baby horse is actually called a foal, or a colt, or a filly. A baby pig is a piglet. A baby bear is a cub. A baby goat is a kid. A baby chick, or a baby chicken, is a chick. And a baby shark is a pup. A baby fish is a fry, and it grows up to become a fingerling. A baby frog is a tadpole or a pollywog. A baby kangaroo is a joey. A baby sheep is a lamb. A baby bunny, a baby rabbit is a bunny. A baby goose is a gosling. A baby cod is a codling. You get the picture. A baby King Kong is a mini Kong, or a baby Kong, or a son of Kong. A baby merlion is a merlion cub. So, I'd like to ask you what you think a baby alligator would be called.

0: a baby alligator, or a crocodile, either one? What would you call a baby alligator or a baby crocodile? If you think you know, WhatsApp us, 8855-0913. What would you call a baby alligator or a crocodile? We'd love to hear from you.
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0: Okay, in the meantime, looking up at the skies, what do we have in store for you? It hasn't changed since the last hour. It's going to be cloudy throughout the island. We are expecting a high temperature today of 34 degrees Celsius, going down to a low tonight of just 25. But we are expecting it to rain in the north, central and eastern parts of Singapore. So if you're going out, bring a brolly to stay dry. That is your weather update for now.
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0: So what would you call a baby alligator or a crocodile?

It was huge in the 80s. That was the time that I was working in clubs across Singapore. That song was just like the number one when it first came out. The Time. Jungle Love. Speaking of which, what would you call a baby alligator or a baby crocodile? Lots of answers coming in. Gotta say, some are quite funny. Let me share them with you. A baby alligator or a crocodile could be called a mini snapper. I guess that makes sense. How about a baby alligator? Yeah, that makes sense too. A mini Casanova. Why? Because they are little boyas. That's pretty good. A baby crocodile could be called a crocolette. All right, so the one that I have that is correct, and many of you got it right too, is a baby alligator or a crocodile is actually called a hatchling.

0: Many got it right. Congratulations, guys. They're referred to as hatchlings because they hatch from eggs. Newly hatched, these guys are typically about 7 to 10 inches long. And they're known for being very noisy, very vocal. They make chirping sounds that signal their mum to come help them out of the nest and into the water. So there you go. A baby alligator or crocodile is a hatchling. Nice.
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0: traffic update from ICA. Heavy departure traffic at Woodlands Checkpoint due to tailback from Malaysia. Delays are expected and motorists are advised to check traffic conditions before embarking on their journey. Follow ICA Facebook for more updates.
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3: These are your news headlines. I'm Joshua Vong. Singapore is working with software giant Microsoft to explore ways to access frontier AI models for safety and security testing. This follows global concerns over the ability of AI firm Anthropic's latest Claude Mythos preview model to uncover software vulnerabilities and engineer exploits. The Infocom Media Development Authority and Microsoft will jointly develop ways to test and assess AI models, including how safely they can operate across different languages. Both parties will also exchange information on best practices and governance frameworks. China has urged the US to reverse its labeling of China's top firms as military companies. It has threatened forceful countermeasures if Washington does not comply. Beijing has accused the US of using national security as a pretext to curb the development of Chinese firms. The Pentagon had blacklisted major Chinese companies, including tech giants Alibaba and Baidu, earlier this week. China says the move ignores broader China-US trade ties, undermines the global economic order, threatens supply chain stability, while harming the rights of Chinese enterprises. Elon Musk has become the world's first trillionaire after SpaceX raised a record $75 billion in its IPO on Thursday. Along with Tesla and the rest of his properties, Musk's net worth will exceed $1.1 trillion after the stock began trading yesterday. His stake in SpaceX alone is worth roughly $866 billion. The second richest person is Alphabet co-founder Larry Page, who is worth around $300 billion. In the US, security concerns are mounting as a major surveillance law is set to expire as the World Cup gets underway. A key provision for the Foreign Intelligence Surveillance Act, Section 702, expires at midnight on June 12, after the House of Representatives and Senate failed to pass a short-term extension. The law allows US spy agencies to collect communications of foreign targets overseas without a warrant. FBI Director Kash Patel said earlier that foiling terrorist attacks during the World Cup is its top priority. One of the largest US sporting events ever held, the World Cup will be co-hosted in 11 US cities, and millions of international visitors are expected. And finally, turning to the World Cup, Brazil says Neymar will miss its first World Cup group stage match against Morocco due to a calf injury. Coach Carlo Ancelotti said the all-time leading scorer is working hard to be fit again and hopes he can return to full training next week. Neymar last played in mid-May in a Brazilian league match for his club Santos and missed all of Brazil's World Cup tune-ups due to his injury. The match, on Sunday morning Singapore time, is the only one at the group stage pitting two teams currently in the top 10 of the FIFA World Rankings.
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8: And it is about 4 or 5 minutes after 2 o'clock. Hope you had a fantastic lunch. Thank you for tuning in. I'm Leslie Pili with you every Saturday morning, 11 o'clock till 3 o'clock in the afternoon. Great to have you tuning in. Let's start with some music, shall we? That's what we do every hour. This hour, no different. We're gonna start with this.

0: What a lovely song. More Than Words, Extreme. Gotta say, that was one of my favorite songs. Love the close harmony. We all have our favorite songs, right? Especially from the wide repertoire of stuff that we play here on 1FM. Well, let's see how well you know some of these songs. Let's play a little game, shall we? I'm going to give you the first lines of a song. You tell me the song title and the artist who made it famous. Right? So I'll give you the first lines of a song. You tell me the song title and who sang it. All right, so here we go. These are the first lines of a famous song that we play here on 1FM. You can dance, you can jive, having the time of your life. You can dance, you can jive, having the time of your life. All right, so if you think you know the title of the song and who sang it, WhatsApp me, 8855-0913. Would love to hear from you.
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And that is the music of Erasure. Oh, l'amour, oh my love. All right, so you can dance, you can jive, having the time of your life. Everyone's got it right. It is the one and only ABBA, Dancing Queen.

0: That is the music of Eddie Grant and Electric Avenue. Boy, I remember when I got that song. It was, wow, it was a 12-inch single. Can you believe that? All right, I've got a puzzle for you guys. It's time for a game that'll jiggle your brain. You ready for a brain sprain question or two? Have a ponder about this one. You enter a lift on level 10 and you exit the lift on level 40. How many floors did the lift pass? Once again, you enter a lift on level 10 and you exit it on level 40. How many floors did the lift pass? You go have a think about that one. And when we come back from the news and our throwback to the 1970s, we'll explore this brain sprain question. You enter a lift on level 10 and exit it on level 40. How many floors did the lift pass? All right, time for the news.
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3: These are your news headlines. I'm Joshua Vong. Singapore is working with software giant Microsoft to explore ways to access frontier AI models for safety and security testing. This follows global concerns over the ability of AI firm Anthropic's latest Claude Mythos preview model to uncover software vulnerabilities and engineer exploits. The Infocom Media Development Authority and Microsoft will jointly develop ways to test and assess AI models, including how safely they can operate across different languages. Both parties will also exchange information on best practices and governance frameworks. China has urged the US to reverse its labeling of China's top firms as military companies. It has threatened forceful countermeasures if Washington does not comply. Beijing has accused the US of using national security as a pretext to curb the development of Chinese firms. The Pentagon had blacklisted major Chinese companies, including tech giants Alibaba and Baidu, earlier this week. China says the move ignores broader China-US trade ties, undermines the global economic order, threatens supply chain stability while harming the rights of Chinese enterprises. Elon Musk has become the world's first trillionaire after SpaceX raised a record $75 billion in its IPO on Thursday. Along with Tesla and the rest of his properties, Musk's net worth will exceed $1.1 trillion after the stock began trading yesterday. His stake in SpaceX alone is worth roughly $866 billion. The second richest person is Alphabet co-founder Larry Page, who is worth around $300 billion. In the US, security concerns are mounting as a major surveillance law is set to expire as the World Cup gets underway. A key provision for the Foreign Intelligence Surveillance Act, Section 702, expires at midnight on June 12, after the House of Representatives and Senate failed to pass a short-term extension. The law allows US spy agencies to collect communications of foreign targets overseas without a warrant. FBI Director Kash Patel said earlier that foiling terrorist attacks during the World Cup is its top priority. One of the largest US sporting events ever held, the World Cup will be co-hosted in 11 US cities, and millions of international visitors are expected. And finally, turning to the World Cup, Brazil says Neymar will miss its first World Cup group stage match against Morocco due to a calf injury. Coach Carlo Ancelotti said the all-time leading scorer is working hard to be fit again and hopes he can return to full training next week. Neymar last played in mid-May in a Brazilian league match for his club Santos and missed all of Brazil's World Cup tune-ups due to his injury. The match, on Sunday morning Singapore time, is the only one at the group stage pitting two teams currently in the top 10 of the FIFA World Rankings.
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4: A traffic update from ICA.
2: Heavy departure traffic at Woodlands Checkpoint due to tailback from Malaysia. Delays are expected and motorists are advised to check traffic conditions before embarking on their journey. Follow ICA Facebook for more updates.
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4: All right, just one or two things to take note of. Firstly, there is an accident on the PIE. This is in the direction of Changi Airport. The accident is just after the BKE. Also on the PIE, also going towards Changi Airport, a vehicle's broken down at the Bedok North Avenue 3 entrance. Also on the PIE going towards the airport, vehicle broken down after Bukit Timah Road. Avoid the PIE, guys. That is the traffic update for now. Thank you for helping to keep our roads safe by driving safely.
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Okay, so if you enter a lift on level 10 and you exit the lift on level 40, how many floors would you have passed? So let's see. The lift will pass levels 11, and if you just keep counting through to 39,

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0: Okay, taking a look up at the skies, it's going to be cloudy for the rest of the afternoon, with some light rain expected in the north and the eastern parts of Singapore. High temperature today will get up to 34 degrees Celsius, and it'll go down to a low of 25 tonight. That is, there's a lovely breeze coming in from the south, southeast of up to 20 kilometers per hour, so it's also going to be nice and breezy. That is your weather update for now.
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0: you imagine? That's Kelly Clarkson, the lady that won American Idol in 2002. That's 25 years down the road and she's still sounding absolutely fabulous.
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0: 91.3. Didn't catch us on the morning drive? Here's what you missed.
1: There are campaigners in the UK now who are asking for people to drop ageist phrases. Mm-hmm. Phrases like, oh, you're over the hill. You're stuck in your ways. You're past your sell-by date. It's okay when I say it, because I'm saying it about myself. I have called myself a dinosaur. I have said I'm past my sell-by date. But it does, in a way, hurt when someone else is.
2: You know, if there is a 1% chance of a joke or a remark being taken the wrong way by the other party, don't say it.
1: 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It is absolutely idiot-proof. Toothbrush, hairbrush, paintbrush.
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1: 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That was just the idiot. Lavinia's on leave. It's the dinosaur and the dinosaur pup.
2: No!
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3: And it's almost 3 o'clock. At 3 o'clock, of course, we'll have the news bulletin. And after that, you'll be spending time with Phil. Chilling with Phil. All the way through to 7 o'clock. For now, though, I'm wishing you a fabulous Saturday night ahead. Enjoy the football, and also a restful Sunday tomorrow. Enjoy the football, and a productive work week next week. Enjoy the football, too, and we'll catch up again next Saturday at 11 o'clock in the morning. Make that a date. For now, though, this is Leslie Pillay signing off.

0: traffic update from ICA. Heavy departure traffic at Woodlands Checkpoint due to tailback from Malaysia. Delays are expected and motorists are advised to check traffic conditions before embarking on their journey. Follow ICA Facebook for more updates.
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3: These are your news headlines. I'm Joshua Vong. US forces have shot down multiple Iranian attack drones heading towards the Strait of Hormuz. According to sources, the drones had posed a threat to commercial traffic. The latest attacks come hours after the US and Iran signaled that they are close to reaching an agreement to end the war. A senior US official says both sides have agreed on the wording in a peace memorandum, and Washington expects to sign an initial deal in the coming days. Sources say the deal calls for reopening the Strait of Hormuz and lifting the US blockade on Iranian ports. Meanwhile, a Reuters report says that the United Arab Emirates has agreed to unlock billions of dollars for Iran after weeks of Iranian attacks on the Gulf Arab state. Sources say the UAE has agreed to release between 10 to 20 billion US dollars in return for a halt to Iranian attacks on the UAE. It is not known if the funds belong to the Gulf state or are from blocked Iranian accounts in the UAE banking system. An official says the transfer of funds was meant to ease tensions and foster peace. Elon Musk is under fire once again after researchers said posts he amplified about anti-immigrant unrest in Belfast generated more than 115 million views on X. Police later charged a Sudanese national, Hadi Al-Udeed, with attempted murder. The Center for Countering Digital Hate said posts by Musk, Tommy Robinson and Rupert Lowe attracted more than 115 million views, with Musk accounting for 64 million. Researchers also identified more than 3,900 comments calling for violence against immigrants. The findings coincided with Musk becoming the world's first trillionaire. In local news, Singapore's leaders have expressed condolences following the death of Thai princess Bajrakitayaba Mahidol. The princess died on June 11th at the age of 47 after being in a coma since 2022. President Tharman Shanmugaratnam, Prime Minister Lawrence Wong and Foreign Minister Vivian Balakrishnan sent letters to their Thai counterparts. President Tharman said the princess was renowned for her sense of justice and humanitarian work, including support for the Thai Red Cross Society and children's healthcare initiatives. Mr. Wong highlighted her work as a prosecutor, diplomat, and advocate for women's rights. Dr. Balakrishnan said her advocacy for justice, the rule of law, and women's rights was recognized by the United Nations. And finally, in World Cup news, FIFA President Gianni Infantino has come under pressure after 15 members of Iran's Football Federation were denied visas to attend the World Cup in the US. The visa issues forced Iran to move its training base from Arizona to Tijuana in Mexico, with players receiving visas only 10 days before their opening match against New Zealand. Separately, police in Kansas City are investigating the theft of England training equipment, including balls and boots, ahead of the team's arrival. England's World Cup preparations have been disrupted after the equipment was stolen from a vehicle transporting gear to the team's base in Kansas City.
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7: Happy Saturday. Philip Chu back to chill with you along with the music as you go about enjoying your weekend. In this hour, we can look forward to great songs, hit songs from swinger sister Michael Jackson, also Samantha Mumba, and we're going to kick off with a band who prefer to call themselves Garbage. This is Stupid Girl.

0: 1FM 91.3, Good Times Greatest Hit. Samantha Mumba, and gotta tell you, she comes from Ireland, but now she is an American citizen. In addition to her singing, she also is heavily involved in her husband's LA-based security company. They provide services to celebrities, nightclubs, and dispensaries. So she's a pretty busy woman, even if she's not putting out singles these days. I hope you're having a splendid Saturday so far. This being the start of a weekend, and well, thank you for tuning in, and of course, make the best of your Saturday and your weekend especially. Still to come, the band of siblings from the DeBarge family, and also we have the rock trio who took their name from a book title by renowned author Kurt Vonnegut. It's Dead Eye Dick.
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2: A traffic update from ICA. Heavy departure traffic at Woodlands Checkpoint due to tailback from Malaysia. Delays are expected, and motorists are advised to check traffic conditions before embarking on their journey. Follow ICA Facebook for more updates.
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0: Well, FM 91.3, Good Times, Greatest Hits, Debarge, and Who's Holding Donna Now? Such a nice song. I can't believe the filmmakers of the movie passed it on. Yeah, the song they preferred was I Just Called to Say I Love You. The movie where I'm talking about is The Woman in Red. And anyway, that song by Stevie Wonder proved more popular, but at least, you know, use that Debarge song for the movie as well, huh? Anyway, it did well on the charts, so all's well that ends well. Thanks for joining me and chilling with me on 1FM this Saturday afternoon. Right after the news and traffic, we have a 70s throwback with a classic song featuring the singer who was also the star of the popular TV show Starsky and Hutch, if you remember, and his name is David Soul. He was once also married to Singapore-born Julia Nixon, herself an actress, and she was also in Rambo Part 2, First Blood Part 2. And the late David Soul, of course, coming right up with Don't Give Up On Us. Stay tuned.
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6: These are your news headlines. I'm Joshua Vong. U.S. forces have shot down multiple Iranian attack drones heading towards the Strait of Hormuz. According to sources, the drones had posed a threat to commercial traffic. The latest attacks come hours after the U.S. and Iran signaled that they are close to reaching an agreement to end the war. A senior U.S. official says both sides have agreed on the wording in a peace memorandum, and Washington expects to sign an initial deal in the coming days. Sources say the deal calls for reopening the Strait of Hormuz and lifting the U.S. blockade on Iranian ports. Meanwhile, a Reuters report says that the United Arab Emirates has agreed to unlock billions of dollars for Iran after weeks of Iranian attacks on the Gulf Arab state. Sources say the UAE has agreed to release between 10 to 20 billion U.S. dollars in return for a halt to Iranian attacks on the UAE. It is not known if the funds belong to the Gulf state or are from blocked Iranian accounts in the UAE banking system. An official says the transfer of funds was meant to ease tensions and foster peace. Elon Musk is under fire once again after researchers said posts he amplified about anti-immigrant unrest in Belfast generated more than 115 million views on X. Police later charged a Sudanese national, Hadi Aludeen, with attempted murder. The Center for Countering Digital Hate said posts by Musk, Tommy Robinson, and Rupert Lowe attracted more than 115 million views, with Musk accounting for 64 million. Researchers also identified more than 3,900 comments calling for violence against immigrants. The findings coincided with Musk becoming the world's first trillionaire. In local news, Singapore's leaders have expressed condolences following the death of Thai princess Bajrakita Yaba Mahidol. The princess died on June 11th at the age of 47 after being in a coma since 2022. President Tharman Shanmugaratnam, Prime Minister Lawrence Wong and Foreign Minister Vivian Balakrishnan sent letters to their Thai counterparts. President Tharman said the princess was renowned for her sense of justice and humanitarian work, including support for the Thai Red Cross Society and children's healthcare initiatives. Mr. Wong highlighted her work as a prosecutor, diplomat, and advocate for women's rights. Dr. Balakrishnan said her advocacy for justice, the rule of law, and women's rights was recognized by the United Nations. And finally, in World Cup news, FIFA President Gianni Infantino has come under pressure after 15 members of Iran's Football Federation were denied visas to attend the World Cup in the US. The visa issues forced Iran to move its training base from Arizona to Tijuana in Mexico, with players receiving visas only 10 days before their opening match against New Zealand. Separately, police in Kansas City are investigating the theft of England training equipment, including balls and boots, ahead of the team's arrival. England's World Cup preparations have been disrupted after the equipment was stolen from a vehicle transporting gear to the team's base in Kansas City.
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0: All right, if you're about to head on out in your car or your vehicle, do take note there are roadworks on the AYE towards the MCE after Tuas West Road in Lane 3. A broken down vehicle on the AYE as well towards Tuas. This is after Penjuru Road, and another one on the AYE towards Tuas after Lower Delta Road. And that's it for traffic.
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0: 1FM 91.3, Good Times, Greatest Hits. Joan Jett and the Blackhearts. I love rock and roll. Almost sounds like it's an original song by them, but no. It was first done way back in 1975 by a group called The Arrows, and it was written by their lead singer, Alan Merrill, and their guitarist, Jake Hooker, as a sort of a knee-jerk reaction to a Rolling Stones song called It's Only Rock and Roll. Glad to have you tuning in this afternoon. I'm Philip Chu. I hope it's been a great weekend so far for you. If not, there's definitely time to make up for it. Yeah, I mean, go a day and a half more to go, and so make the best of it. All the way next, Survivor and Michael Jackson.
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2: A traffic update from ICA. Heavy departure traffic at Woodlands Checkpoint due to tailback from Malaysia. Delays are expected and motorists are advised to check traffic conditions before embarking on their journey. Follow ICA Facebook for more updates.
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0: And today is back to normal, which means partly cloudy with warm sunshine, a high of 34 degrees, which kind of tells you everything about today's weather.
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0: 1FM 91.3, Good Times, Greatest Hits, Everywhere. Fleetwood Mac, you know, they started out as a traditional blues trio, but they evolved into a global pop rock legendary band. Quite a number of young ones, I mean those in their, you know, mid-20s or early 20s, early 30s, quite a number of these young people are discovering their music and absolutely loving the music of Fleetwood Mac. And I'm so glad to hear that. Hope you're enjoying your Saturday as much as I am, because, you know, I get to chill with you this time of the day. Yeah. Latest news headlines just around the corner. And then we have more familiar songs to maybe even sing along to this lovely sunny Saturday afternoon. Before that, though, we have one more song to take us to news time. It's by Boy Crazy.
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2: These are your news headlines. I'm Joshua Vong. The United States and Iran say they are close to an agreement to end the war, with both sides having agreed on the wording of an initial deal expected to be signed in the coming days. The proposed agreement would reopen the Strait of Hormuz and lift the U.S. naval blockade on Iranian ports. Iranian Foreign Minister Abbas Araghchi said the agreement showed Iran had emerged stronger from the conflict. But hours after the breakthrough, U.S. forces shot down multiple Iranian attack drones heading towards the Strait of Hormuz. A source said the drones posed a threat to commercial shipping. Meanwhile, an Iran-linked hacker group claims to have breached the drones of the U.S. Federal Bureau of Investigation. It has also threatened to target the World Cup, which will be hosted across Canada, Mexico, and the U.S. until July 19th. An intelligence organization monitoring jihadist groups published a statement from the group, claiming it has had access to images and suspects captured by FBI drones for months. The FBI is deploying drones around the World Cup stadiums to protect against unauthorized aircraft. Drone flights will be banned over U.S. stadiums hosting matches, as well as those over fan events co-hosted by the three countries. A U.S. federal judge has rejected a bid to stop the removal of President Donald Trump's name from the Kennedy Center in Washington. Judge Christopher Cooper ruled that only Congress has the authority to rename the John F. Kennedy Center for the Performing Arts and ordered Mr. Trump's name removed by June 12. The Kennedy Center's board and the Justice Department appealed the decision but failed to secure a stay. Workers began erecting scaffolding outside the venue after the ruling, while Mr. Trump's name was removed from the center's website earlier this week. A further appeal remains pending. Elon Musk has become the world's first trillionaire after SpaceX raised a record $75 billion in its IPO on Thursday. Along with Tesla and the rest of his properties, Musk's net worth will exceed $1.1 trillion after the stock began trading yesterday. His stake in SpaceX alone is worth roughly $866 billion. The second richest person is Alphabet co-founder Larry Page, who is worth around $300 billion. And finally, in sports news, the Premier League has clarified that pulling an opponent's hair will not automatically result in a red card next season. Under updated refereeing guidelines, players will be sent off only if hair pulling involves excessive force or brutality. Deliberate incidents without excessive force will be punished with a yellow card. The Premier League also said referees will take a stricter approach to holding offences and place greater emphasis on protecting goalkeepers.
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9: Good afternoon. Thank you for having us on today as I take you through your Saturday with the greatest and the biggest hits by the likes of Santana, also 8th Wonder and Smashing Pumpkins. Inside the hour, first up, Los Lobos.

0: 1FM 91.3, Good Times, Greatest Hits. That Santana featuring the hip-hop duo Product G&B, David McRae and Marvin Moore Huff. And who is Maria, you may ask? Well, since the song is loosely based on the musical West Side Story, I'm assuming it's the character in the movie or in the musical, Maria, who's a Latino woman searching for a better life in East LA or the Spanish Harlem. Now, each Friday between 3 and 4 o'clock on The Sweet Escape, there's a segment that we call the 60-Minute Music Takeover, where one listener will have his or her playlist featured for an hour. So if you'd like to have that opportunity, send over a playlist of your favorite songs from the 70s, 80s, 90s, and early 2000s. And if your playlist is chosen, I will play it on that Friday between 3 and 4, okay? So WhatsApp 8855-0913 with the keyword takeover, along, of course, with your name. Meanwhile, I hope you're enjoying your Saturday. If you're spending your weekend listening to us, thank you so much for having us on. 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

0: 1FM 91.3, good times, greatest hits, the sounds of Heart and These Dreams. Lovely song, the first ever number one hit, the only song on the album where Nancy Wilson sang the lead. Usually it would be, you know, her sister Anne, but from the moment they heard the demo, they felt it suited Nancy's voice the best. Almost time we head back to the 70s, in fact, in this case, early 80s, for another throwback. Bring on a classic Diana Ross hit. You'll find out what it is when we come back after the news and traffic.
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3: These are your news headlines. I'm Joshua Vong. The United States and Iran say they are close to an agreement to end the war, with both sides having agreed on the wording of an initial deal expected to be signed in the coming days. The proposed agreement would reopen the Strait of Hormuz and lift the U.S. naval blockade on Iranian ports. Iranian Foreign Minister Abbas Araghchi said the agreement showed Iran had emerged stronger from the conflict. But hours after the breakthrough, U.S. forces shot down multiple Iranian attack drones heading towards the Strait of Hormuz. A source said the drones posed a threat to commercial shipping. Meanwhile, an Iran-linked hacker group claims to have breached the drones of the U.S. Federal Bureau of Investigation. It has also threatened to target the World Cup, which will be hosted across Canada, Mexico, and the U.S. until July 19th. An intelligence organization monitoring jihadist groups published a statement from the group, claiming it has had access to images and suspects captured by FBI drones for months. The FBI is deploying drones around the World Cup stadiums to protect against unauthorized aircraft. Drone flights will be banned over U.S. stadiums hosting matches, as well as those over fan events co-hosted by the three countries. A U.S. federal judge has rejected a bid to stop the removal of President Donald Trump's name from the Kennedy Center in Washington. Judge Christopher Cooper ruled that only Congress has the authority to rename the John F. Kennedy Center for the Performing Arts and ordered Mr. Trump's name removed by June 12. The Kennedy Center's board and the Justice Department appealed the decision but failed to secure a stay. Workers began erecting scaffolding outside the venue after the ruling, while Mr. Trump's name was removed from the center's website earlier this week. A further appeal remains pending. Elon Musk has become the world's first trillionaire after SpaceX raised a record $75 billion in its IPO on Thursday. Along with Tesla and the rest of his properties, Musk's net worth will exceed $1.1 trillion after the stock began trading yesterday. His stake in SpaceX alone is worth roughly $866 billion. The second richest person is Alphabet co-founder Larry Page, who is worth around $300 billion. And finally, in sports news, the Premier League has clarified that pulling an opponent's hair will not automatically result in a red card next season. Under updated refereeing guidelines, players will be sent off only if hair pulling involves excessive force or brutality. Deliberate incidents without excessive force will be punished with a yellow card. The Premier League also said referees will take a stricter approach to holding offences and place greater emphasis on protecting goalkeepers.
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0: If you're heading towards the AYE, bear in mind there are roadworks there towards the MCE after Portsdown Avenue in Lane 4. And likewise, if you're headed to the BKE, there are roadworks there as well towards Woodlands after Woodlands Avenue 3. And the broken down vehicle on the TBE towards the BIE after Pasir Ris Drive 8.
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Jason Donovan there, Sealed with a Kiss. Before that, Smashing Pumpkins, 1979. Usually, you know, when we mention pumpkins, straight away we think of Halloween, right? But how often do you eat pumpkins? I mean, for me, I mean,

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0: Well, expect it to be partly cloudy this afternoon and sunny as well. Warm sunshine everywhere. Outdoor, it's a high of 34 degrees Celsius.
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0: 1FM 91.3, Good Times, Greatest Hits. Peter Andre, Mysterious Girl, who might as well be Mel B of the Spice Girls, with whom he had a secret relationship with in the 90s. But, well, you know, he's gone on to get married to somebody else, a medical student who became a doctor, and they have three kids together. Well, if you count the two kids he had with his ex-wife, Katie Price, then he has five children altogether. In case you're not familiar with Katie Price, she was a glamour model. Philip Shue with you, chilling out on a Saturday. Hope you're enjoying the greatest hits of all time. Having a good time listening to us. More on the way after the news headlines. In fact, we have one more song to go to take us to news time. It's going to be by Richard Marx. A lovely song called Right Here Waiting.
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2: These are your news headlines. I'm Joshua Vong. Elon Musk has become the world's first trillionaire after SpaceX raised a record $75 billion in its IPO on Thursday. Along with Tesla and the rest of his properties, his net worth will exceed $1.1 trillion after the stock began trading yesterday. His stake in SpaceX alone is worth roughly $866 billion. The second richest person is Alphabet co-founder Larry Page, who is worth around $300 billion. A Reuters report says that the United Arab Emirates has agreed to unlock billions of dollars for Iran after weeks of Iranian attacks on the Gulf Arab state. Sources say the UAE has agreed to release between $10 to $20 billion in return for a halt to Iranian attacks on the kingdom. It is not known if the funds belong to the Gulf state or are from blocked Iranian accounts in the UAE banking system. An official says the transfer of funds was meant to ease tensions and foster peace. Hundreds of mourners gathered at Bangkok's Grand Palace to pay their respects to Princess Bajra Kitiyaba Mahidol. The king's eldest daughter died on June 11th at the age of 47, after spending more than 3 years in a coma caused by a cardiac condition. Her body was due to be transferred from Chulalongkorn Hospital to the Grand Palace as part of royal funeral procedures. The government has ordered flags to fly at half-mast for 15 days and instructed state officials to wear black. Meanwhile, Singapore's leaders have expressed condolences to the princess. President Tharman Shanmugaratnam, Prime Minister Lawrence Wong and Foreign Minister Vivian Balakrishnan sent letters to their Thai counterparts. President Tharman said the princess was renowned for her sense of justice and humanitarian work, including support for the Thai Red Cross Society and children's healthcare initiatives. Mr. Wong, meanwhile, highlighted her work as a prosecutor, diplomat and advocate for women's rights. Dr. Balakrishnan said her advocacy for justice, the rule of law and women's rights was recognized by the United Nations. And finally, at the World Cup, FIFA President Gianni Infantino has come under pressure after 15 members of Iran's Football Federation were denied visas to attend the tournament in the US. The visa issues forced Iran to move its training base from Arizona to Tijuana in Mexico, with players receiving visas just 10 days before their opening match with New Zealand. Meanwhile, police in Kansas City are investigating the theft of England training equipment, including balls and boots, from a vehicle transporting gear to the team's base. On the pitch, the United States beat Paraguay 4-1 in their Group D opener earlier today, with Flutter and Belogan scoring twice.
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6: Thanks for having us on this weekend. And of course, chilling with Phil as we bring on more of the music. Bring it back on. And in this hour with songs by Alicia Keys, Shakespeare, Sister. A big mountain to look forward to. But let's start off this hour with Crystal Waters and Gypsy Woman here on 1FM 91.3. Good times. Greatest hits. Here we go.

1FM 91.3, Good Times, Greatest Hits. Love that song, If I Ain't Got You, Alicia Keys. She was thinking of the late R&B singer Aaliyah when she wrote the song. The song by itself also inspired UK athlete Kelly Holmes to win a gold medal in the 2004 Olympics because, according to her, if she hadn't got that, everything else means nothing. I hope not even her family. Thanks for chilling with me this Saturday afternoon. Still to come, we have on our next set the Pet Shop Boys. And right now, we do have for you the sounds of the Beach Boys, Kokomo, on one.

0: WFM 91.3, Good Times, Greatest Hits, the Pet Shop Boys featuring their idol, Dusty Springfield. She was a childhood hero of Neil Tennant, so naturally, he wrote it with her in mind, hoping to collaborate with her, but her management, well, they only became interested after the Pet Shop Boys' debut album became a worldwide success. But it has to be said that the success of the song also revived the career of Dusty Springfield after years in the wilderness. All right, still to come, we have Shakespeare's Sister. Before that, we do have for you a 70s throwback featuring the band founded by a former member of Deep Purple, Ritchie Blackmore, who got the idea for the song Temple of the King after he watched a yoga show on TV and linked the concept of the temple to an inward spiritual journey. That classic rock tune after news and traffic.
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4: These are your news headlines. I'm Joshua Vong. Elon Musk has become the world's first trillionaire after SpaceX raised a record $75 billion in its IPO on Thursday. Along with Tesla and the rest of his properties, his net worth will exceed $1.1 trillion after the stock began trading yesterday. His stake in SpaceX alone is worth roughly $866 billion. The second richest person is Alphabet co-founder Larry Page, who is worth around $300 billion. A Reuters report says that the United Arab Emirates has agreed to unlock billions of dollars for Iran after weeks of Iranian attacks on the Gulf Arab state. Sources say the UAE has agreed to release between $10 to $20 billion in return for a halt to Iranian attacks on the kingdom. It is not known if the funds belong to the Gulf state or are from blocked Iranian accounts in the UAE banking system. An official says the transfer of funds was meant to ease tensions and foster peace. Hundreds of mourners gathered at Bangkok's Grand Palace to pay their respects to Princess Bajra Kitayaba Mahidol. The king's eldest daughter died on June 11th at the age of 47, after spending more than 3 years in a coma caused by a cardiac condition. Her body was due to be transferred from Chulalongkorn Hospital to the Grand Palace as part of royal funeral procedures. The government has ordered flags to fly at half mast for 15 days and instructed state officials to wear black. Meanwhile, Singapore's leaders have expressed condolences to the princess. President Tharman Shanmugaratnam, Prime Minister Lawrence Wong and Foreign Minister Vivian Balakrishnan sent letters to their Thai counterparts. President Tharman said the princess was renowned for her sense of justice and humanitarian work, including support for the Thai Red Cross Society and children's healthcare initiatives. Mr. Wong, meanwhile, highlighted her work as a prosecutor, diplomat and advocate for women's rights. Dr. Balakrishnan said her advocacy for justice, the rule of law and women's rights was recognized by the United Nations. And finally, at the World Cup, FIFA President Gianni Infantino has come under pressure after 15 members of Iran's Football Federation were denied visas to attend the tournament in the US. The visa issues forced Iran to move its training base from Arizona to Tijuana in Mexico, with players receiving visas just 10 days before their opening match with New Zealand. Meanwhile, police in Kansas City are investigating the theft of England training equipment, including balls and boots, from a vehicle transporting gear to the team's base. On the pitch, the United States beat Paraguay 4-1 in their Group D opener earlier today, with Florin Balogun scoring twice.
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0: There is a vehicle breakdown on the PIE towards Tuas at the TPE exit. Also, a couple of road works to tell you about. One on the BKE towards the PIE at the Woodland Centre Road entrance. The other on the AYE in the direction of the MCE after Tuas West Road. And that's it for traffic.
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0: What FM 91.3, Good Times, Greatest Hits. That's a very popular song from the movie Top Gun, of course. People here love ballads a lot. Anyway, Berlin, Take My Breath Away. That song actually won big at the award shows, winning both the Academy Award and the Golden Globe for Best Original Song. Probably because, you know, it just tugged at the heartstrings of moviegoers besides radio listeners. And it was written by, of all people, Giorgio Moroder, who's known for more for his dance music. Hope you're having a wonderful Saturday, making the most of it. After the weather update, the superstar duet of David Bowie and Mick Jagger, and also the music of Big Mountain.
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0: So on to the weather. This evening, it will be partly cloudy. It stays that way, has been that way for the past few hours. And at the moment, it's a high of 34, overnight low of 25 degrees Celsius.
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0: 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Musical Youth, Pastor Dutchy, considered as something of a one-hit wonder, which brings me to the topic for today's sharing session, which is your favorite one-hit wonder song or artist. I'll be interested to know what it is. Let me know, as usual, by WhatsApp, 8855-0913. Would love to hear from you. Your favorite one-hit wonder song or artist. Latest news headlines just around the corner to take us through it. 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
1: 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Didn't catch us on the morning drive? 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
2: These are your news headlines. I'm Joshua Vong. Singapore is working with software giant Microsoft to explore ways to access frontier AI models for safety and security testing. This follows global concerns over the ability of AI firm Anthropic's latest Claude Mythos preview model to uncover software vulnerabilities and engineer exploits. The IMDA will jointly develop ways to test and assess AI models, including how safely they operate across different languages. Both parties will also exchange information on best practices and governance frameworks. More than 100,000 Pasir Ris Changi residents will soon receive discounts of up to 50% under a new program aimed at easing cost of living pressures. The Changi Delights card offers discounts at 27 neighborhood merchants, including eateries, childcare centers, pet groomers, and beauty salons. Residents can apply for the card online and have it mailed to them, with more merchants expected to join in the coming months. The initiative comes as the Changi Care Store program expands to include eligible residents in Changi Village and Pulau Ubin, providing up to $20 worth of groceries each month. Police are searching for the driver of a car that skidded onto a pavement in Sengkang yesterday night. Officers were alerted to the incident along Sengkang East Drive towards Upper Serangoon Road at about 9:30 p.m. Police said the car is believed to have skidded before ending up on a grass patch beside a pedestrian path. The driver had left the scene before officers arrived. Efforts to trace the driver are ongoing and investigations are continuing. Moving to world news. US President Donald Trump says American forces carried out a strike that killed the leader of Venezuelan prison gang Tren de Agoura. In a post on Truth Social last night, Mr. Trump said the military action was a coordinated effort with Venezuelan forces. He did not specify when the strike took place. Venezuela's information ministry has not commented on the strike. The Trump administration has repeatedly targeted the gang for their alleged involvement in criminal activities, including drug smuggling, human trafficking, and money laundering. Voters in Switzerland are deciding whether to impose a population cap of 10 billion people by 2050. With Switzerland's population already above 9.1 million, the proposal could force the government to curb immigration within 4 years if current growth rates continue. Supporters say the cap would help address housing pressures, overcrowding, and urban expansion. Opponents, including the government, parliament, and business leaders, warn it could harm economic growth and make it harder for companies to recruit skilled workers. A government study estimates the measure could reduce economic output by up to 12% by the end of the century.
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9: Hope your Saturday is going really well and you're feeling great, relaxed, as you should be on a weekend. What's your favorite one-hit wonder song or artist? I would love to hear from you on that. Hit me on WhatsApp, 8855-0913. Also, music by Alanis Morissette, Spandau Ballet, and Wilson Phillips on the way, music-wise. First up, it's Pink.

Wild FM 91.3, Good Times, Greatest Hits, Wilson Phillips and Release Me. So, which one-hit wonder song made the best impression on you? Ryan says this one by Chumbawamba.

The Oneiders, spelled the Wonders, W-O-N-D-E-R-S, and that's what we've been asking you. I've been asking you the one-hit wonders that you love. I would like to hear from you. I'd like to know what they are. 8855-0913. Getting you back to the music next. Right now, I'm back with Tina Marie.

1FM 91.3, Good Times, Greatest Hits, Juice Newton, Angel of the Morning, asking you what your favorite one-hit wonder song is, and Shahida says it's this 9 Days song.

I love that song as well. Absolutely, Story of a Girl. And let me see now. We have Misha. Thank you for WhatsApping all the way from Holland. You say you happen to love hearing this song by Baltimora.

That's all we need to hear. That is the key chorus from that song, Tarzan Boy by Baltimora. One of Hazel's favorite one-hit wonders is this one by Boy Meets Girl.

0: That's right, that Waiting for a Star to Fall, Boy Meets Girl duo who wrote songs for Whitney Houston as well. Okay, we got one more round since there are a few more entries. The one-hit wonder song that you still like a lot, 8855-0913, if you have one in mind, just WhatsApp me, okay? News and traffic, and then The Emotions.
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3: These are your news headlines. I'm Joshua Vong. Singapore is working with software giant Microsoft to explore ways to access frontier AI models for safety and security testing. This follows global concerns over the ability of AI firm Anthropic's latest Claude Mythos preview model to uncover software vulnerabilities and engineer exploits. The IMDA will jointly develop ways to test and assess AI models, including how safely they operate across different languages. Both parties will also exchange information on best practices and governance frameworks. More than 100,000 Pasir Ris Changi residents will soon receive discounts of up to 50% under a new program aimed at easing cost of living pressures. The Changi Delights card offers discounts at 27 neighborhood merchants, including eateries, childcare centers, pet groomers, and beauty salons. Residents can apply for the card online and have it mailed to them, with more merchants expected to join in the coming months. The initiative comes as the Changi Care Store program expands to include eligible residents in Changi Village and Pulau Ubin, providing up to $20 worth of groceries each month. Police are searching for the driver of a car that skidded onto a pavement in Sengkang yesterday night. Officers were alerted to the incident along Sengkang East Drive towards Upper Serangoon Road at about 9:30 p.m. Police said the car is believed to have skidded before ending up on a grass patch beside a pedestrian path. The driver had left the scene before officers arrived. Efforts to trace the driver are ongoing, and investigations are continuing. Moving to world news, US President Donald Trump says American forces carried out a strike that killed the leader of Venezuelan prison gang Tren de Agoura. In a post on Truth Social last night, Mr. Trump said the military action was a coordinated effort with Venezuelan forces. He did not specify when the strike took place. Venezuela's information ministry has not commented on the strike. The Trump administration has repeatedly targeted the gang for their alleged involvement in criminal activities, including drug smuggling, human trafficking, and money laundering. Voters in Switzerland are deciding whether to impose a population cap of 10 billion people by 2050. With Switzerland's population already above 9.1 million, the proposal could force the government to curb immigration within 4 years if current growth rates continue. Supporters say the cap would help address housing pressures, overcrowding, and urban expansion. Opponents, including the government, parliament, and business leaders, warn it could harm economic growth and make it harder for companies to recruit skilled workers. A government study estimates the measure could reduce economic output by up to 12% by the end of the century.
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0: Alrighty, let's see now. We do have roadworks on the AYE towards the MCE at the Jurong Town Hall Road exit. Elsewhere, there are a couple of broken down vehicle situations on the TPE towards the SLE after Punggol Road, and on the PIE towards Changi after Eng Neo Avenue.
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Mid-year and Breathe, the one-hit wonder songs that you happen to like. Well, Ray says this song by Al Coley, which I feel has something in common with Tarzan Boy.

0: Yeah, My Sharona by The Knack. That's Gary's choice, and we're going to wrap it up right now. Thank you for sharing with me your favorite one-hit wonders. We're going to do another topic next Saturday. After the weather outlook, we're going to take you back to the music with Michael Learns to Rock.
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0: Well, it continues to be partly cloudy this evening. At the moment, a high of 34, dipping to an overnight low of 26 degrees Celsius.
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0: 1FM 91.3, Good Times, Greatest Hits, Culture Club, I'll Tumble For Ya. Well, that should do it for today. Thank you for chilling with me. Enjoy the rest of your weekend. Up next, of course, the news headlines and then songs you can party to from 7 to 10 p.m. here on 1FM. I'm Philip Chiu. I'll catch you on Monday. Thank you for listening.
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5: These are your news headlines. I'm Joshua Vong. Lebanon has reported fresh Israeli airstrikes in the south of the country after Israel issued evacuation warnings for 20 locations. State-run media said the strikes hit several areas after residents were told to move north of the Zarani River, about 45 kilometers from the Israeli border. Separately, U.S. forces shot down multiple Iranian attack drones heading towards the Strait of Hormuz. Sources say the drones posed a threat to commercial shipping. The incidents came hours after the US and Iran signaled they were close to reaching an agreement to end the war. Sweden says it scrambled two pairs of fighter jets yesterday to intercept two Russian combat aircraft flying over the Baltic Sea near its airspace. The incidents occurred in the northern and southern Baltic Sea, with NATO aircraft also deployed to maintain security in the shared airspace. Sweden's military said its airspace was not violated. The country's armed forces described the Russian activity as part of a recurring pattern that threatens regional security. Hundreds of mourners gathered at Bangkok's Grand Palace to pay their respects to Princess Bajrakitiyaba Mahidol, the eldest daughter of Thailand's king. The princess died on June 11th at the age of 47 after spending more than 3 years in a coma caused by a cardiac condition. Her body was transferred from Chulalongkorn Hospital to the Grand Palace as part of royal funeral procedures. Thailand has ordered flags to fly at half-mast for 15 days and instructed state officials to wear black. Singapore's leaders have also sent condolences, with President Tharman Shanmugaratnam, Prime Minister Lawrence Wong and Foreign Minister Vivian Balakrishnan praising the princess's contributions to justice, humanitarian work and women's rights. More than 100,000 Pasir Ris Changi residents will soon receive discounts of up to 50% under a new program aimed at easing cost-of-living pressures. The Changi Delights card offers discounts at 27 neighborhood merchants, including eateries, childcare centers, pet groomers, and beauty salons. Residents can apply for the card online and have it mailed to them, with more merchants expected to join in the coming months. The initiative comes as the Changi Care Store program expands to include eligible residents in Changi Village and Pulau Ubin, providing up to $20 worth of groceries each month. And finally, in FIFA World Cup news, four matches are on the schedule on Sunday, with Qatar facing Switzerland in a Group B clash at 3 a.m. Singapore time. Brazil then take on Morocco in Group C at 6 a.m. Singapore time. However, Brazil will be without Neymar, who has a calf injury. Neymar is expected to return to training next week, making his availability for Brazil's second game against Haiti uncertain. The forward has not played for Brazil since 2023 and is the country's record goalscorer with 79 goals in 128 appearances. Elsewhere, Haiti meets Scotland at 9 a.m. before Australia face Turkey at noon.
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0: 91.3. This is Simon Lim, and if you're into sci-fi thrillers, watch the film Disclosure Day.
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0: 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The movie stars Emily Blunt, and critics have praised her performance.
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0: 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Didn't catch us on the morning drive? Here's what you missed.
1: There are campaigners in the UK now who are asking for people to drop ageist phrases. Phrases like, oh, you're over the hill, you're stuck in your ways, you're past your sell-by date. It's okay when I say it, because I'm saying it about myself. I have called myself a dinosaur. I have said I'm past my sell-by date. But it does, in a way, hurt when someone else says it.
2: You know, if there is a 1% chance of a joke or a remark being taken the wrong way by the other party, don't say it.
1: It is a horrible feeling. So what do they have in common? Three things. It is absolutely idiot-proof. Toothbrush, hairbrush, paintbrush.
2: They all have the word brush.
1: Oh no, that's not the answer. Not
2: but
1: even
2: that
1: close.
2: That was idiot proof.
1: No. Aww. That was not idiot proof. That was just the idiot. Lavinia's on leave. It's the dinosaur and the dinosaur pup.
2: No!
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1: Oh, yeah, oh, yeah. 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
1: And the Flying Dutchman and Jill, Lavi is on leave. So our question today is, are you self-conscious? 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
2: 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He said, I'm self-conscious of my forehead wrinkle lines. 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If you can't beat them, join them.
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0: Let's have a look here. Okay, open up wide. Wow, there's a whole lot of stuff here. Happy news, health news. Oh, food talk just around there. And oh, hey, where to go? An inspirational quote for the week too. That's quite a mouthful and a perfect fit for your Sunday morning.
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1: And the Flying Dutchman and Jill, Lavi is on leave. 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

0: Let's have a look here. Okay, open up wide. Wow, there's a whole lot of stuff here. Happy news, health news, oh, food talk just around there. And oh, hey, where to go? An inspirational quote for the week too. That's quite a mouthful and a perfect fit for your Sunday morning.
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So, you've had good food to put you in a good mood, and after lunch, there's still good music to get you in an even better mood. 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Spot the link between two songs or artists to win an awesome prize in the Linkit Challenge. So join me then, yours truly, Philip Chu, as I make it all happen Monday to Friday, 1 to 4pm on The Sweet Escape, 1FM 91.3. 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
1: Police in Santa Catarina in Brazil have arrested a 37-year-old woman who deceived a family for over a year by posing as a 12-year-old girl.
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4: Hola, it's Jules with you on this 14th of June. How are you doing today? Good morning to you. If you've just woken up, well, welcome to your Sunday. We've got great tunes coming your way as well as some good stories. But stick around for these tracks. I'll be the one. Backstreet Boys headed your way. Also, Mark Cohen. I was walking in Memphis. And stick around also for Maxi Freeze coming up real soon. But first, this White Wedding with Billy Idol starting things off on his early Sunday morning. How are you doing today? Good morning.

0: Jason Fries and Close to You from his album Bonafide. Good morning to you. This is Jules keeping you company all the way to 11 o'clock on this 14th of June, and it is the Good News Hour coming up. Well, this guy who repairs bicycles for free. Stay tuned for details and also the good story coming up your way. Also, the sounds of the Cranberries. Bare Naked Ladies. And Danny Wilson. All that coming away, so stay with me right here on 1FM 91.3. Good morning.
1: 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Everything.

0: 1.3, the Cranberries with Linger. It's Jules with you on this Sunday morning. And you know what the song's about? Well, it's a song of regret. And I feel it's a huge sense of regret when I think about Dolores O'Riordan dying at the age of 46 in January 2018. That's very sad. She died from drowning due to alcohol intoxication. So that's a really big regret that the world has, the loss of a beautiful voice and talent. Hey, all the way till 11 o'clock, you got me, Jules, for company. And it's a good news hour. So I want to tell you about this guy who repairs the bicycles for free. Absolutely free. It's not a joke, okay? He's in Whampoa. His name is Philip Mel, M-E-H-L. And he repairs bicycles for free, mainly for three groups of people, children, the migrant workers, and elderly, because he feels that's how he wants to give back. So it's for real. I mean, don't go and take advantage of him, right? So just go and patronize his stall to help him support his goals in targets and helping these people. If you want to check out his store, you can find it on IG, Free Bicycle Repairs. He's a really good gem, okay? So go check it out. All right, still to come, we've got great tunes. We've got Gloria Estefan, Mark Cohen, as well as this throwback coming right now from Elton John and Philadelphia Freedom on 1FM 91.3. Good morning.
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0: 1FM 91.3, tell it to my heart, Taylor Dane on the Sunday morning. Good day to you, wakey wakey, up and early at them. Early bird gets the worm, I know it. Hey, Joe's with you all the way till 11 o'clock on a Sunday morning, 14th of June. And still to come, terrific tracks to stay tuned for. I'll stand by you. The Pretenders with a lovely tune, I'll Stand By You. Also, JoJo. The Backstreet Boys. To keep you smiling, also listen up for the tune from Genesis, that first and only song to reach number one on the charts. 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Good morning.
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0: So our question today is, are you self-conscious? 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
1: 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If you can't beat them, join them.
0: Well done. 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But I will say one thing. The grey hair has an advantage when you're on the MRT train.
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2: Hey, good morning to you, and welcome to another hour of Sunday with me, Jules, keeping you company all the way to 11 o'clock. 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Also, stick around for these tracks. 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Also, listen out for Queen. And Alanis Morissette.